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1: Well, life on the farm is kind of laid back. 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

0: From the CJ Radio Weather Center, here is the forecast for Winnipeg Beach, Gimli, and Arburg. Tonight, increasing cloudiness, fog patches developing after midnight, low 13. Friday, mainly cloudy, fog patches dissipating in the morning, wind becoming south, 20 kilometers per hour in the morning, high 22, Humidex 27, UV index 4 or moderate. Friday night, partly cloudy, becoming cloudy after midnight, then rain, wind southeast 30 kilometers per hour, low 15, Saturday rain, high 18, Saturday night showers, low 9, Sunday sunny, high 21, Sunday night cloudy, low 8, Monday showers, high 16, Monday night periods of rain, low 9.
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kind of thunder. I'm a different kind of storm. Hell-bent and hard-headed since the day that I was born. No, there's no water deep enough to drown the fire inside.

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0: From the CJ Radio Weather Center, here is the forecast for Winnipeg Beach, Gimli, and Arbourg. Tonight, increasing cloudiness, fog patches developing after midnight, low 13. Friday, mainly cloudy, fog patches dissipating in the morning, wind becoming south, 20 kilometers per hour in the morning, high 22, Humidex 27, UV index 4 or moderate. Friday night, partly cloudy, becoming cloudy after midnight, then rain, wind southeast 30 kilometers per hour, low 15. Saturday, rain, high 18. Saturday night, showers, low 9. Sunday, sunny, high 21. Sunday night, cloudy, low 8. Monday, showers, high 16. Monday night, periods of rain, low 9.
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0: From the CJ Radio Weather Center, here is the forecast for Winnipeg Beach, Gimli, and Arburg. Tonight, increasing cloudiness, fog patches developing after midnight, low 13. Friday, mainly cloudy, fog patches dissipating in the morning, wind becoming south, 20 kilometers per hour in the morning, high 22, Humidex 27, UV index 4 or moderate. Friday night, partly cloudy, becoming cloudy after midnight, then rain, wind southeast 30 kilometers per hour, low 15, Saturday rain, high 18, Saturday night showers, low 9, Sunday sunny, high 21, Sunday night cloudy, low 8, Monday showers, high 16, Monday night periods of rain, low 9.
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0: From the CJ Radio Weather Center, here is the forecast for Winnipeg Beach, Gimli, and Arbourg. Tonight, increasing cloudiness, fog patches developing after midnight, low 13. Friday, mainly cloudy, fog patches dissipating in the morning, wind becoming south, 20 kilometers per hour in the morning, high 22, Humidex 27, UV index 4 or moderate. Friday night, partly cloudy, becoming cloudy after midnight, then rain, wind southeast 30 kilometers per hour, low 15. Saturday, rain, high 18. Saturday night, showers, low 9. Sunday, sunny, high 21. Sunday night, cloudy, low 8. Monday, showers, high 16. Monday night, periods of rain, low 9.
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0: From the CJ Radio Weather Center, here is the forecast for Winnipeg Beach, Gimli, and Arburg. Tonight, increasing cloudiness, fog patches developing after midnight, low 13. Friday, mainly cloudy, fog patches dissipating in the morning, wind becoming south, 20 kilometers per hour in the morning, high 22, Humidex 27, UV index 4 or moderate. Friday night, partly cloudy, becoming cloudy after midnight, then rain, wind southeast 30 kilometers per hour, low 15, Saturday rain, high 18, Saturday night showers, low 9, Sunday sunny, high 21, Sunday night cloudy, low 8, Monday showers, high 16, Monday night periods of rain, low 9.
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0: From the CJ Radio Weather Center, here is the forecast for Winnipeg Beach, Gimli, and Arbourg. Tonight, increasing cloudiness, fog patches developing after midnight, low 13. Friday, mainly cloudy, fog patches dissipating in the morning, wind becoming south, 20 kilometers per hour in the morning, high 22, Humidex 27, UV index 4 or moderate. Friday night, partly cloudy, becoming cloudy after midnight, then rain, wind southeast 30 kilometers per hour, low 15. Saturday, rain, high 18. Saturday night, showers, low 9. Sunday, sunny, high 21. Sunday night, cloudy, low 8. Monday, showers, high 16. Monday night, periods of rain, low 9.
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0: From the CJ Radio Weather Center, here is the forecast for Winnipeg Beach, Gimli, and Arbourg. Tonight, increasing cloudiness, fog patches developing after midnight, low 13. Friday, mainly cloudy, fog patches dissipating in the morning, wind becoming south, 20 kilometers per hour in the morning, high 22, Humidex 27, UV index 4 or moderate. Friday night, partly cloudy, becoming cloudy after midnight, then rain, wind southeast 30 kilometers per hour, low 15. Saturday, rain, high 18. Saturday night, showers, low 9. Sunday, sunny, high 21. Sunday night, cloudy, low 8. Monday, showers, high 16. Monday night, periods of rain, low 9.
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0: From the CJ Radio Weather Center, here is the forecast for Winnipeg Beach, Gimli, and Arbourg. Tonight, increasing cloudiness, fog patches developing after midnight, low 13. Friday, mainly cloudy, fog patches dissipating in the morning, wind becoming south, 20 kilometers per hour in the morning, high 22, humidex 27, UV index 4 or moderate. Friday night, partly cloudy, becoming cloudy after midnight, then rain, wind southeast 30 kilometers per hour, low 15. Saturday, rain, high 18. Saturday night, showers, low 9. Sunday, sunny, high 21. Sunday night, cloudy, low 8. Monday, showers, high 16. Monday night, periods of rain, low 9.
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0: From the CJ Radio Weather Center, here is the forecast for Winnipeg Beach, Gimli, and Arburg. Tonight, increasing cloudiness, fog patches developing after midnight, low 13. Friday, mainly cloudy, fog patches dissipating in the morning, wind becoming south, 20 kilometers per hour in the morning, high 22, Humidex 27, UV index 4 or moderate. Friday night, partly cloudy, becoming cloudy after midnight, then rain, wind southeast 30 kilometers per hour, low 15. Saturday, rain, high 18. Saturday night, showers, low 9. Sunday, sunny, high 21. Sunday night, cloudy, low 8. Monday, showers, high 16. Monday night, periods of rain, low 9.
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0: From the CJ Radio Weather Center, here's the forecast for Winnipeg Beach, Gimli, and Arbourg. Tonight, fog. Low 13. Friday, fog dissipating in the morning, then mainly cloudy. Wind becoming south, 20 kilometers per hour in the morning. High 22, Humidex 27, UV index 4, or moderate. Friday night, partly cloudy, becoming cloudy after midnight, then rain. Wind southeast, 30 kilometers per hour, low 15. Saturday, rain, high 18. Saturday night, showers, low 9. Sunday, sunny, high 21. Sunday night, cloudy, low 8. Monday, showers, high 16. Monday night, periods of rain, low 9.
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As you know, I rode a freight train north to Detroit City. And after all these years, I find that I've just been wasting my time. So I just think I'll take my foolish pride and put it on a southbound freight and ride. 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
1: From the CJ Radio Weather Center, here's the forecast for Winnipeg Beach, Gimli, and Arburg. Tonight, fog. Low 13. Friday fog dissipating in the morning, then mainly cloudy. Wind becoming south, 20 kilometers per hour in the morning. High 22, Humidex 27, UV index 4 or moderate. Friday night, partly cloudy, becoming cloudy after midnight, then rain. Wind southeast, 30 kilometers per hour, low 15. Saturday rain, high 18. Saturday night showers, low 9. Sunday sunny, high 21. Sunday night cloudy, low 8. Monday showers, high 16. Monday night periods of rain, low 9.
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2: From the CJ Radio Weather Center, here's the forecast for Winnipeg Beach, Gimli, and Arburg. Tonight, fog. Low 13. Friday, fog dissipating in the morning, then mainly cloudy. Wind becoming south, 20 kilometers per hour in the morning. High 22, Humidex 27, UV index 4 or moderate.

0: From the CJ Radio Weather Center, here's the forecast for Winnipeg Beach, Gimli, and Arburg. Tonight, fog. Low 13. Friday, fog dissipating in the morning, then mainly cloudy. Wind becoming south, 20 kilometers per hour in the morning. High 22, Humidex 27, UV index 4, or moderate. Friday night, partly cloudy, becoming cloudy after midnight, then rain. Wind southeast, 30 kilometers per hour, low 15. Saturday, rain, high 18. Saturday night, showers, low 9. Sunday, sunny, high 21. Sunday night, cloudy, low 8. Monday, showers, high 16. Monday night, periods of rain, low 9.
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0: Weather Center, here's the forecast for Winnipeg Beach, Gimli, and Arbourg. Tonight, fog. Low 13. Friday, fog dissipating in the morning, then mainly cloudy. Wind becoming south, 20 kilometers per hour in the morning. High 22, Humidex 27, UV index 4 or moderate. Friday night, partly cloudy, becoming cloudy after midnight, then rain. Wind southeast, 30 kilometers per hour, low 15. Saturday, rain, high 18. Saturday night, showers, low 9. Sunday, sunny, high 21. Sunday night, cloudy, low 8. Monday, showers, high 16. Monday night, periods of rain, low 9.
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0: From the CJ Radio Weather Center, here's the forecast for Winnipeg Beach, Gimli, and Arburg. Tonight, fog. Low 13. Friday, fog dissipating in the morning, then mainly cloudy. Wind becoming south, 20 kilometers per hour in the morning. High 22, Humidex 27, UV index 4, or moderate. Friday night, partly cloudy, becoming cloudy after midnight, then rain. Wind southeast, 30 kilometers per hour, low 15. Saturday, rain, high 18. Saturday night, showers, low 9. Sunday, sunny, high 21. Sunday night, cloudy, low 8. Monday, showers, high 16. Monday night, periods of rain, low 9.
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0: Friday night, partly cloudy, becoming cloudy after midnight, then rain. Wind southeast, 30 kilometers per hour, low 15. Saturday, rain, high 18. Saturday night, showers, low 9. Sunday, sunny, high 21. Sunday night, cloudy, low 8. Monday, showers, high 16. Monday night, periods of rain, low 9.
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0: From the CJ Radio Weather Center, here's the forecast for Winnipeg Beach, Gimli, and Arbourg. Tonight, fog. Low 13. Friday, fog dissipating in the morning, then mainly cloudy. Wind becoming south, 20 kilometers per hour in the morning. High 22, Humidex 27, UV index 4 or moderate. Friday night, partly cloudy, becoming cloudy after midnight, then rain. Wind southeast, 30 kilometers per hour, low 15. Saturday, rain, high 18. Saturday night, showers, low 9. Sunday, sunny, high 21. Sunday night, cloudy, low 8. Monday, showers, high 16. Monday night, periods of rain, low 9.
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0: From the CJ Radio Weather Center, here's the forecast for Winnipeg Beach, Gimli, and Arbourg. Tonight, fog. Low 13. Friday, fog dissipating in the morning, then mainly cloudy. Wind becoming south, 20 kilometers per hour in the morning. High 22, Humidex 27, UV index 4, or moderate. Friday night, partly cloudy, becoming cloudy after midnight, then rain. Wind southeast, 30 kilometers per hour, low 15. Saturday, rain, high 18. Saturday night, showers, low 9. Sunday, sunny, high 21. Sunday night, cloudy, low 8. Monday, showers, high 16. Monday night, periods of rain, low 9.
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0: From the CJ Radio Weather Center, here's the forecast for Winnipeg Beach, Gimli, and Arbourg. Tonight, fog, low 13. Friday, fog dissipating in the morning, then mainly cloudy. Wind becoming south, 20 kilometers per hour in the morning. High 22, Humidex 27, UV index 4, or moderate. Friday night, partly cloudy, becoming cloudy after midnight, then rain. Wind southeast, 30 kilometers per hour, low 15. Saturday, rain, high 18. Saturday night, showers, low 9. Sunday, sunny, high 21. Sunday night, cloudy, low 8. Monday, showers, high 16. Monday night, periods of rain, low 9.
1: You won't find this in the big city. But then again, you won't find the big city in Gimli. We are CJ 107.

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I got no plans for the weekend, might just jump in the deep end and put that old speedo

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1: From the CJ Radio Weather Center, here is the forecast for Winnipeg Beach, Gimli, and Arburg. Today, fog dissipating this morning, then mainly cloudy. Wind becoming south 20 kilometers per hour this morning. High 22, humidex 27, UV index 4 or moderate. Tonight, mainly cloudy. Wind southeast 30 kilometers per hour, low 15. Saturday, cloudy. Rain beginning early in the morning and ending late in the afternoon, then 30% chance of drizzle. Amount

0: From the CJ Radio Weather Center, here is the forecast for Winnipeg Beach, Gimli, and Arburg. Today, fog dissipating this morning, then mainly cloudy. Wind becoming south, 20 kilometers per hour this morning. High 22, Humidex 27, UV index 4 or moderate. Tonight, mainly cloudy. Wind southeast, 30 kilometers per hour, low 15. Saturday, cloudy. Rain beginning early in the morning and ending late in the afternoon, then 30% chance of drizzle. Amount 5 millimeters. Wind southeast, 30 kilometers per hour. High 18, UV index 1 or low. Saturday night, showers, low 9. Sunday, sunny, high 21. Sunday night, cloudy, low 7. Monday, cloudy, high 19.
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1: From the national newsroom of CJ Radio, I'm Aiden Sparks. Victoria United Church in Melita has donated about $175,000 to local organizations after holding its final service in April. Board Chair Neil Franklin says the church closed because its aging council could no longer sustain the work, not because of finances. The church chose groups with ties to its history, including the Melita Early Learning Center, Prairie Vision Arts Council, and Melita and Area Handavan. The Handavan received 50

0: and full of dreams. Some stolen prizes from the Lac du Bonnet ice fishing derby have been recovered by RCMP. Police began investigating after a locked storage trailer at the municipal public works yard was broken into earlier this month. The stolen items included fishing rods, reels, tackle, knives, clothing, ice augers, and fishing shelters. RCMP say several prizes and other suspected stolen items were found Wednesday during a search of a home in Lac du Bonnet. A 37-year-old man has been charged and remains in custody. Derby organizers are still waiting to learn exactly what was recovered. A new Ledger poll suggests Canadians are divided over the federal government's idea of bringing private operators into the country's four largest airports. The poll found 43% support private operators for airports in Toronto, Montreal, Calgary, and Vancouver, while 31% oppose the idea and 27% are unsure. Prime Minister Mark Carney says the federal government would still own the land and safety rules would remain in place, while revenue could support smaller regional airports. Support was lowest in Manitoba and Saskatchewan, where only 32% backed the proposal. That's a look at news. Weather is next.
1: A large basement, garage, and yard sale will be held on Friday, September the 25th and Saturday, September the 26th from 11 a.m. to 5 p.m. at St. Columba Roman Catholic Church at 112 7th Avenue South. Items include TVs, furniture, hardware, housewares, and $1 clothing. Plan to attend this large basement, garage, and yard sale this Friday and Saturday from 11 a.m. to 5 p.m. at 112 7th Avenue South.
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1: There's a yellow fog advisory in effect for Gimli Arbor, where near zero visibility and fog is expected. The forecast for Swan River Dauphin, fog patches dissipating this morning, then clearing, high of 27, humidex 31, a UV index of 4, moderate. Increasing cloudiness this evening, and a low of 14. Tomorrow cloudy, 60% chance of showers, high of 19, UV index of 3 or moderate, clear overnight, and a low of 6. Sunday, sunny high of 15, low of 5. Monday, sunny high of 18, low of 9. And Tuesday, high of 19. For Napalm and Adosa, fog patch is dissipating this morning, clearing this morning as well. High of 24, humidex 28, a UV index of 4, moderate. Increasing cloudiness overnight, 60% chance of showers, and a low of 14. Tomorrow, periods of rain ending in the afternoon, then cloudy. High of 21, humidex 25, a UV index of 2 or low. For overnight, a low of 6. Sunday, sunny high of 18, low plus 4. Monday, high of 20, low of 6. And Tuesday, a high of 21. For Verdon Oak Lake, fog patch is dissipating this morning. A mix of sun and cloud. High of 24, humidex 27, a UV index of 4, moderate. Increasing cloudiness early in the evening. There's a 60% chance of showers overnight and a low of 15. Tomorrow, periods of rain ending in the afternoon, then cloudy. There's a risk of a thunderstorm in the afternoon as well. High of 21, humidex 25, a UV index of 2 or low. They're overnight and a low of 6. Sunday, sunny high of 18, low of plus 4. Monday, high of 20, low of 6. And Tuesday, a high of 21. For Gimli Arbor, fog patches dissipating this morning, then mainly cloudy. High of 22, humidex 27, a UV index of 4, moderate. Mainly cloudy overnight and low of 15. Tomorrow cloudy, rain beginning early in the morning and ending late in the afternoon. Then a 30% chance of drizzle, amounts 5 millimeters. A high of 18, a UV index of 1 or low. Showers overnight and a low of 9. Sunday, sunny, high of 21, low of 7. Monday, high of 19, low of 10. And Tuesday, high of 21. And for Esther Hazy, sunny today. Fog patches dissipating this morning. Winds gusting to 40 kilometers an hour, increasing to 60 early in the afternoon. High of 25, humidex 30, a UV index of 4, moderate. Increasing cloudiness this evening. Winds gusting to 50 kilometers an hour and a low of 16. Tomorrow, mainly cloudy, then clearing in the afternoon. Winds gusting from 30 to 50 kilometers an hour. High of 19, a UV index of 3 or moderate. Clear overnight and low of 6. Sunday, sunny, high of 16, low of plus 4. Monday, high of 20, low of 10. And Tuesday, a high of 20. So you look at temperatures in the listening area.

0: Strategy 13 degrees. Gimli Arbrex at 15. Verdon Oak Lake 13. Nipah Minnedosa 9. And Swan River is at 11. That fog advisory, there isn't one for the Swan River area, but this morning Madison and I both agree that there should have been because it is foggy. You didn't have any trouble getting in, though, did you?
1: It was kind of hard to see, but other than that, no.
0: Like, yeah, I wouldn't want to be on the highway, but in town it was bad enough as well.
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0: That was ABBA starting off Sing Along Friday with Madison and Mark. Good morning.
1: Good morning.
0: 11 after 6 after 5 in Saskatchewan. We've got some fun to have with you guys this morning. One of the stories I have, a survey, people asked if your partner is the one. You'd think if they're your partner, they would be the one.
1: You would hope so.
0: Yeah, it looks like some think maybe not. Thinking, but they're still your partner?
1: Yeah, you're staying with them.
0: Yeah, you figure, okay, you figured something out here. I don't know. Also, I have a story about body language. I don't know if you've ever seen some of those courses or something where if you put your hand, you know, wherever it is, oh, that means this or that means that.
1: Yeah.
0: Those tells.
1: I have seen those.
0: Yeah, it's kind of neat, but I don't know what kind of tells we have. These are some body language tells that show that you might be in trouble.
1: Hmm. Okay.
0: I don't know. Yeah. I don't know what else. We got about 7:45 this morning, I'm thinking. Bill will be with Madison and me.
1: Yes.
0: I don't know what we're talking about. We'll talk
1: it's
0: about
1: a surprise.
0: Some, yeah. Or a surprise. That's from some movie. Yeah. I've got some questions for him if he has nothing to talk about, but I think Bill always has something to talk about.
1: That's true.
0: Mm-hmm. Maybe we'll just have to he can ask us questions.
1: Uh-oh.
0: Yeah, no, maybe we shouldn't do that.
1: I don't know if I'd pass.
0: Yeah, probably me not either. Depends on what the questions are. Something that we're good, like something we excel in.
1: Like what?
0: Oh, you got me there again. I don't know. Obviously, there is something.
1: Like there's got to be something.
0: Yeah, like you're good with animals. You know lots about animals. I know some stuff about cars.
1: There we go.
0: Hmm. Maybe you can ask, you know, how many animals we can fit in a car.
1: Depends what kind.
0: Yeah. My sister sold a calf once, and the guy put it in the car.
1: I've seen that.
0: Yeah. Hopefully they put, like, some plastic bags or something down, because I'm thinking, well, you know what I'm thinking.
1: I would not want to be the one cleaning that.
0: No. And I think she said it was actually, like, not a bad car. Like, oh. Yeah. You'd figure, if okay, it's some farm vehicle or something that, who cares if it gets a little messy?
1: Yeah.
0: Yeah. Plus, we can have a whole bunch of other stories, too. It might even gross you out. We might even gross ourselves out.
1: I think we do that most days.
0: Mm-hmm. Talked to a listener yesterday. Thought we were both pretty smart.
1: That's strange.
0: Yeah. I told him, you sure you were listening to us?
1: Yeah. Was it someone else?
0: He said, no, it was us.
1: Hmm.
0: I'm glad
1: well,
0: he thinks
1: thank
0: we're
1: you.
0: Yes. We appreciate that, too. It's going to be a fun morning. It is Friday. Let's make the best of it.

0: 17 after 6 after 5 in Saskatchewan as we start off our Friday morning sing-along Friday.
1: That's exciting.
0: It is. It's like, aren't you happy it's Friday?
1: Very happy.
0: Okay, because I thought, do you want to rewind to like Tuesday or something?
1: No.
0: Yeah, okay. Let's talk stupid criminal. And he's a 23-year-old guy from Arizona. His name is Noah Ross. Recently fired from work.
1: Uh-oh.
0: Yeah. He worked at a feed store, they say, called Three Bars Feed and Tack. It was because he took photos of baristas in bikini beans. Not sure what that is.
1: I think that's like those coffee places where they serve you their coffee in bikinis.
0: Really?
1: I'm pretty sure.
0: We don't have any of those around here, do we?
1: Not that I know of.
0: Okay.
1: But I wouldn't know.
0: My wife wouldn't let me go in those places anyway. Not that it would. So he was taking pictures of these people while he was driving the company truck.
1: Weirdo.
0: Then he showed the photos to his managers.
1: Why would you do that?
0: I don't know. They say, as Madison's mentioning, of this bikini coffee shop, it's kind of like a Hooters or the Hooters of caffeine. News to me. Noah's employer wasn't amused and canned him. That's when he decided to make a really stupid choice. A month later, he snuck into the store in the middle of the night, and this is a feed store, set fire to the hay supply. What else did he do? Oh, his phone connected to the Wi-Fi while he was there just before he set fire, so I guess they must have probably had some kind of a track of that. Later admitted to drinking beers with a friend. Then they decided to do something fun. Burn place
1: down. There's got to be something more fun than that.
0: Mm-hmm. No one was hurt. That's good. He did cause $60,000 damage, which nowadays isn't that much damage, but still.
1: It's a lot more than zero.
0: Mm-hmm. And, you know, sometimes, I don't know, do you go through insurance or insurance give you a hard time? He's being charged with arson, burglary, and criminal damage. And I imagine that somebody's going to want money from him.
1: I hope so.
0: Yeah, oh, he should learn a lesson here somehow. Maybe he can help build the stuff back up.
1: Build it with his own hands and his own money.
0: Mm-hmm. Yeah, maybe they should, although I guess the owners didn't want him working there anymore anyway, but...
1: Yeah.
0: So I'm thinking, like, you know, if you got him to stay there or back there again to do some free work,
1: mm-hmm.
0: probably wouldn't be a good idea.
1: Probably not.
0: No. Yeah.

0: 624 in Manitoba, 524 in Saskatchewan. Rockstar has revealed their new $400 Grand Theft Auto 6 collector's set.
1: Ooh, $400 seems expensive, but I don't know too much about it. You tell me.
0: It includes 11 items inspired by the in-game TV show Mac of the Gator. It includes a pair of Oakley sunglasses, new era snapback hat, crossbody bag, a keychain, a double-sided poster of the fictional state of Lanita. I don't know if that's how you say that properly or not, but based on Florida.
1: Yeah.
0: It's coming up November 19th.
1: Because I used to have some kind of a racing game where it was one of the islands, like Hawaii Islands.
0: Oh, yeah.
1: So, and you could drive all over the place there, and it was pretty neat, and it was supposedly, like, pretty close to the real thing.
0: I like Grand Theft Auto 5 for that, just driving up and down the streets.
1: Yeah, I'd like that, too. I bought, like, I had a PlayStation 3 of that far back, and it finally died. I actually had two of them, so they both died.
0: Mm, that's too bad.
1: Yeah, I'm going to have to part them out, I guess. So I sold, you know, most of the games and stuff like that, so I thought, I'll move into last century and buy a 4. PlayStation 4.
0: Yeah.
1: And it was probably cheap for a reason, so it doesn't seem to want to play this game I want to play, and I don't exactly know what's wrong with it, and of course there's no support, and darn.
0: That's too bad.
1: Yeah, because I thought I'll do the same thing. I'll buy one of those games, and I think it was one of the Grand Theft ones, and I'll drive around, just have some fun. Yeah.
0: I like driving around and running people over.
1: That's always fun.
0: Yes.
1: I was watching something on either YouTube or Facebook or something. It was some kind of a game light where you're driving a big truck. And I don't understand. So you could see that, but it's like full scale. Like you actually have a real steering wheel.
0: I have one of those. Well, my brother has one that I use.
1: But this looks like you're in a semi, though.
0: Yes. American Truck Simulator.
1: Ooh.
0: We've got the whole, setup. We've got the little shifter. We've got the clutch and the brakes and everything. I need to drive your little truck around.
1: And you wanted to go play mini golf?
0: Mark,
1: I want to come drive that truck.
0: Lots of fun.
1: Yeah, I'm sure it is.
0: Sometimes you're shifting your gears like a pro,
1: And
0: then the thing falls off the little table.
1: So this, what I've seen is like, so she's sitting there, she's driving, it's like full-scale dash and everything, she's got... And they've got the screens, you know, where your windshield would be kind of thing. It looked pretty real. And I don't know, it's like she's going full speed. Like they seem to always be showing ladies driving it for some reason. I don't know, maybe they're good at big trucks. And they're running over motorcyclists, and they're running over, slow down.
0: Yeah.
1: I thought, slow down.
0: You don't have to slow down in a game.
1: Well, I guess not, but I thought, what's the skill of just running over people? Other than it being maybe fun.
0: Yeah, just the fun.
1: Okay. Well, I can understand that. We got weather coming up. See what that's all about. Was really foggy in the Swan River area. Of course, we've got that fog advisory for, where did I say what that was? Gimli?
0: I think
1: yes.
0: So.
1: Fog advisory this morning, too, so be careful if you're out there.

0: There's a yellow fog advisory in effect for Gimli Arbor, where near zero visibility and fog is expected. The forecast for Swan River Dauphin, fog patches dissipating this morning, then clearing, high of 27, humidex 31, a UV index of 4, moderate. Increasing cloudiness this evening at a low of 14. Tomorrow cloudy, 60% chance of showers, high of 19, UV index of 3 or moderate, clear overnight and a low of 6. Sunday, sunny high of 15, low of 5. Monday, sunny high of 18, low of 9. And Tuesday, high of 19. For Nipomenodosa, fog patch is dissipating this morning, clearing this morning as well. High of 24, humidex 28, a UV index of 4 or moderate. Increasing cloudiness overnight, 60% chance of showers, and a low of 14. Tomorrow, periods of rain ending in the afternoon, then cloudy. High of 21, humidex 25, a UV index of 2 or low. Clear overnight, a low of 6. Sunday, sunny high of 18, low of plus 4. Monday, high of 20, low of 6. And Tuesday, a high of 21. For Verdon Oak Lake, fog patch is dissipating this morning. A mix of sun and cloud. High of 24, humidex 27, a UV index of 4 or moderate. Increasing cloudiness early in the evening. There's a 60% chance of showers overnight and a low of 15. Tomorrow, periods of rain ending in the afternoon, then cloudy. There's a risk of a thunderstorm in the afternoon as well. High of 21, humidex 25, a UV index of 2 or low. Clear overnight and a low of 6. Sunday, sunny high of 18, low of plus 4. Monday, high of 20, low of 6. And Tuesday, high of 21. For Gimli Arbor, fog patches dissipating this morning, then mainly cloudy. High of 22, humidex 27, a UV index of 4 or moderate. Mainly cloudy overnight and low of 15. Tomorrow cloudy, rain beginning early in the morning and ending late in the afternoon. Then a 30% chance of drizzle, amounts 5 millimeters. A high of 18, a UV index of 1 or low. Showers overnight and a low of 9. Sunday sunny, high of 21, low of 7. Monday, high of 19, low of 10. And Tuesday, high of 21. And for Esterhazy, sunny today. Fog patch is dissipating this morning. Winds gusting to 40 kilometers an hour, increasing to 60 early in the afternoon. High of 25, humidex 30, a UV index of 4 or moderate. Increasing cloudiness this evening. Winds gusting to 50 kilometers an hour, and a low of 16. Tomorrow, mainly cloudy, then clearing in the afternoon. Winds gusting from 30 to 50 kilometers an hour. High of 19, a UV index of 3 or moderate. Clear overnight, a low of 6. Sunday, sunny, high of 16, low of plus 4. Monday, high of 20, low of 10, and Tuesday, a high of 20. Taking a look at temperatures in the listening area, Esterhazy, 13 degrees. Gimli Arbor is at 15, Verdon Oak Lake, 13, Nipomenodosa, 9, and Swan River sitting at 11 degrees. We mentioned that fog advisory for the Gimli Arbor area. I would say this should be a fog advisory for the Swan River area. When we came in this morning, it was like pea soup. You couldn't see through it at all, so if you're driving around wherever you are, just be careful and be aware that it may take you just a teeny bit longer to get to work. Especially if, you know, you need to have...
1: someone that doesn't know how to drive in front of you.
0: Well, that's right. And I'm just thinking, too, some people, like, the first thing they do when they get to work is they got to go to the bathroom for 15 minutes. So if you're already 15 minutes late, and then you need another 15 minutes there, you're going to get nothing done this morning. The boss is probably going to notice.

0: And now it's time for
1: five
2: random
1: facts.
3: Time for random facts.
1: Okay.
3: I'd probably tell you that, you know, it's just because I couldn't find anything else to do right now. I was preoccupied finding songs, but no, I wouldn't tell you that.
1: No.
3: You believe it, though? No. Dolly Parton's iconic 1980s hit 9 to 5 was pre-cussed? What? Using the sound of her own... Oh, yes. I know what that was. They were using her long fingernails, clicking, mimicking a office typewriter or typing. She says, I have acrylic fingernails, and they make a great rhythm sound. They sound almost like a typewriter, and that's actually in the song.
1: I don't think mine sound like a typewriter, but I do like to make noises with them.
3: Yeah, my wife does that, too. It's like, sometimes it's annoying. She does that with the pen, too. Or something.
1: Yep, me too.
3: If walking the Great Wall of China is on your bucket list, you should know that it'll take you around 18 months to walk along it.
1: Yikes. Good thing I was not planning on doing that.
3: Mm-hmm. It's more than 5,500 miles long. I was watching a thing on that the other day. It's like 5,500 miles.
1: That's crazy.
3: It is, because I'm just thinking, like, how many miles is it? Let me see.
1: Why would you want to walk the whole thing instead of just walking on it a little bit and saying you did?
3: Yeah. I'm just thinking, like, from BC to Nova Scotia.
1: Oh, yeah.
3: How far do you think that is?
1: I don't have a clue. Measurements aren't my thing.
3: Yeah. They're saying about 2,800 miles. Ish, if you just went straight. If you were driving, it's about 3,500 miles, if they're right. That's, of course, the interweb. So 5,500 miles.
1: Wow. What's
3: that, 8,000 clicks, somewhere in there? How about this? Niagara Falls never freezes. If it's cold enough, a crust of ice will form over the water, making it look like it's frozen.
1: But the water underneath is still going?
3: Yeah, it keeps going, yeah.
1: That's cool.
3: Mm-hmm. About 6,000 posts or tweets are sent out on X, formerly Twitter, every second, 6,000 posts.
1: Wow. People talk too much.
3: Yeah, they said it's about 500 million a day.
1: Wow, that's crazy.
3: Yeah. They say, though, they wonder how many of them are actually humans and maybe not bots or some spam or something. Yeah, you never know.
1: Good point.
3: Mm. Well, it wasn't my point. Just reading
1: it. Somebody made a point for you.
3: And despite reports of bullets ricocheting off armadillos, supposedly they're not bulletproof.
1: I didn't think they were.
3: No. Said their shells are made of bony plates that grow in the skin. It's more like a hard shell suitcase than a bulletproof vest.
1: Ew, that's weird.
3: Yeah, okay. Well, I wouldn't be trying to shoot them anyway, but...
1: Yeah, I don't think you should shoot them.
3: No.
0: This has been today's edition of...
2: 1, 2, 3, 4, 5.
1: Random facts.
4: That's so random.
3: We're singing along Friday with Madison and Mark, the M&M show.
1: Yes.
3: Or it could be Mark and Madison. When she says that, she says it's Mark and Madison. When I say it's Madison and Mark.
1: Yeah, we're trying to be nice and put each other first.
3: Mm-hmm. Till the mics are off, then you should hear the fighting.
1: All bets are off.

0: 646 in Manitoba, 546 in Saskatchewan. I know that you don't like to read very much.
1: Yeah, not really.
0: But they've turned The Love Hypothesis, which is a really good book, by the way, by Allie Hazelwood, into a movie.
1: Oh, okay.
0: So now you can watch it instead of reading.
1: Would it be something, do you think, I'd like?
0: Probably not. It's romance.
1: Oh, man. Is it like there was some romantic? There's always something.
0: There is always something.
1: Mm-hmm. Trying to think what it was called, though. It doesn't matter. Keep going. I'll listen.
0: It's starring Lily Reinhart and Tom Bateman.
1: Mm-hmm.
0: And it claims they want to make you believe in love again.
1: Oh.
0: It really doesn't sound like your thing, but it's my thing.
1: Yeah. Well, it's like, who says I'm not in love, though?
0: I didn't say that.
1: No. Well, it's, yeah. Or the rest of us.
0: Exactly.
1: Yeah. You say you've read the book, though, so you know.
0: Yeah, I know how it's going to end.
1: Okay, well, yeah, but sometimes movies aren't exactly the way the books were. Or I've heard a lot of people say, you know, the book was better.
0: Yeah, books usually are better, but we'll find out.
1: Oh, okay.
0: I'm going to watch this for research.
1: Okay.
0: We'll know the answer.
1: Yeah, then you can tell us how it was, all that kind of stuff.
0: Yeah, give you a review.
1: Yeah, when's it coming out?
0: It came out two days ago.
1: Oh. And you haven't seen it yet?
0: I just found out about this, actually. I wasn't paying attention.
1: Well, and, like, if it came out at a theater or something, you'd have to have it at a close theater or something.
0: Yeah, I probably just wouldn't watch it then until it came out everywhere else.
1: Okay. Figured I haven't heard any Chicago in ages.
0: I haven't either.
1: Do you know who they are, though?
0: Nope.
1: Never heard the song?
0: That's why I don't know if I've heard them in ages.
1: Okay. It's, you know, just kind of easy listening kind of thing. Maybe you're planning to be in the park tomorrow, because it is Saturday in the park.

0: 652, 552 in Saskatchewan, Madison and Mark with you on Sing Along Friday.
1: Yes.
0: You didn't know that song, did you?
1: No.
0: That's okay. One in five couples don't think this.
1: Okay.
0: New survey of just 41% of single people. They say they believe, only 41% believe they've found the one.
1: Mm.
0: Or they'll find the one.
1: Depends how high your standards are, I guess.
0: Yeah, I don't know if it's the end of the world or not. 20% of people in relationships say they don't believe their partner is the one true love. 20% say that.
1: That's got to be worse than being single.
0: I would think it's probably worse, too, if you've been in that relationship. Like, this isn't just, you just started dating or something, and you find out they're not the one. Okay, that happens. It's like, better to find out sooner than later.
1: But what if you live together?
0: Mm-hmm. You know? And then what's the next step? Like, do you go out of that relationship or just put up with it? Or
1: I don't know.
0: Yeah, I guess it depends on what's going on there. 17% believe they could be, or there could be, multiple soulmates in a lifetime.
1: That's kind of a cool thought.
0: Yeah. So they say there's more to discover than just one needle in the haystack.
1: I guess different person, different times of your life, maybe.
0: Maybe, yeah. Generation X is the generation that most likely would believe in one soulmate, while Gen Z is the most open-minded about the love connections that there might be out there.
1: Hmm. Cool.
0: Yeah. The average single person has not been on a good date for nearly 1.5 years. That's
1: wow.
0: Interesting, yeah. And the top hurdles are ghosting culture, social media setting unrealistic expectations, and dates not matching their online profiles.
1: Yeah, especially with all the face tuning and stuff you can do now. You can really look different.
0: Face tuning?
1: Yeah.
0: Really?
1: Oh, yeah. You can make your pictures look like whatever.
0: Really? Oh, that's interesting. Yeah, I guess, especially if you're basing it on that. And then what scares me is sometimes you hear of these ones that have been having some kind of relationship online for a long time. And maybe the person lives in another country or something, and whatever, like, is it really who you think it is? Or
1: lots of times it's not.
0: Yeah. I'd be worried, too, like, if they want you to send them money now, or you hear of that happening, too. And
1: yeah, exactly.
0: And you lose a bunch of money, or I don't know. Anyway, get back to some music. It's a good pick that Madison had here. Bryan Adams, Summer of 69.
1: I'm just going to slowly switch us to rock and roll.
0: Yeah.

0: Welcome back to the morning show. Do you have plans for this weekend?
1: Yeah, that's a good question. I'm not sure.
0: Well, I can give you some plans.
1: Okay.
0: Bonito Hotel's karaoke night.
1: Oh, I'm a little shy.
0: Hard Me to too.
1: Yeah,
0: But if you drink enough,
1: oh,
0: then you can do it.
1: Okay. We'll have to maybe go there and try it together.
0: If you see Mark and I there, mind your own business.
1: Yeah, just say, yeah, go.
0: Yeah, cheer us on.
1: Mm-hmm.
0: That's Clap tomorrow, up. 26th.
1: Mm-hmm.
0: 99-cent wings special until closing.
1: Okay.
0: All drinks and beers are $5.
1: Oh, okay. Sounds
0: you
1: reasonable.
0: You should go check it out.
1: Yeah, I haven't been there since the new folks took it over and all the renovations. And I hear it's really nice.
0: It is very nice. Yeah. I've been there a few times.
1: Yeah, and they got a restaurant in there, too.
0: I've heard
1: that's good. Yeah.
0: I like their food.
1: Yeah. No, it's a good thing for the whole town there, for Bonito, to have that going again.
0: Worth going to check it out.
1: Mm-hmm.
0: I haven't been there for the karaoke night yet, but I'm sure that's very entertaining.
1: Yeah. Well, we're kind of practicing for it, like the sing-along Friday here.
0: Yeah, when the mics are off, we're singing hard.
1: We're singing away. It's like, summer at 69.
0: Screeching.
1: Yeah.
0: That's exactly what we sound like.
1: Yeah, yeah. That's why we're shut the mics off.
0: Yeah.
1: We've got news coming up. We've got weather as well. I've got the synoptic overview. It's short and to the point. You'll like to hear what that is all about as well. Got more songs coming up and some strange stories. Oh, there was one here that I was...
0: We've always got lots of strangeness going on.
1: If you're planning, because we talked about going out somewhere on the weekend, if you're planning on staying in a hotel, we've got... some things that you should be looking for when you get into your hotel room.
0: Ooh, I don't usually look very hard.
1: No, well, you may not want to, but we'll give you some suggestions anyway.
0: Sounds good.
1: You know, just in case. We've got Aiden Sparks ready to do the news, so, well, let's give him a try.
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3: From the national newsroom of CJ Radio, I'm Aiden Sparks. Manitoba has far fewer orphan oil and gas wells than other western provinces, but experts say it is not clear whether that reflects strong regulation or limited oversight. The province's 2025 inventory lists 31 well sites with no legally or financially responsible owner, less than 1% of Manitoba's roughly 4,000 producing wells. Orphan wells can leak methane and contaminate soil, air, and groundwater if they are not properly sealed and cleaned up. The province says Manitoba's smaller oil industry allows for regular inspections, though its petroleum branch has only been sharing orphan well data for the past 5 years. Starbucks plans to close 250 stores in North America later

0: RCMP previously said the property owner saw four people taking fuel on security cameras August 15th and went to the site where shots were fired. Three people have been charged with theft and other offenses, while the property owner faces six firearms-related charges, including reckless discharge of a firearm. Supporters say rural residents are frustrated by property crime, while police say the case remains before the courts. A Winnipeg man is facing charges after police say an incendiary device was placed outside AQ Sauna on Notre Dame Avenue. Police say the device was left along the exterior wall of the business early September 11th before the suspect fled to a waiting vehicle. The owner says a patron found the device, put it in water, and prevented it from going off. Police bomb and tactical units later removed and disposed of it. 59-year-old Eric Lyman Olson has been charged, and the allegations have not been tested in court. A 31-year-old man is in custody after a fired...
1: A large basement, garage, and yard sale will be held on Friday, September the 25th and Saturday, September the 26th from 11 a.m. to 5 p.m. at St. Columba Roman Catholic Church at 112 7th Avenue South. Items include TVs, furniture, hardware, housewares, and $1 clothing. Plan to attend this large basement, garage, and yard sale this Friday and Saturday from 11 a.m. to 5 p.m. at 112 7th Avenue South.
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1: the synoptic overviewer is saying the main thing today is going to be the fog in the east and the heat in the west. Fog invaded the Red River Valley overnight, and it's expected to persist until later today. The advisory, in effect, may need to be moved around a bit, is what they're saying. I know that we were saying for Gimli Arberg, there's a fog advisory, but this morning when Madison and I came in, Swan River should have had that advisory too, because you couldn't see a couple car lengths ahead. There's a yellow fog advisory in effect for Gimli Arbor, where near zero visibility and fog is expected. The forecast for Swan River Dauphin, fog patches dissipating this morning, then clearing, high of 27, humidex 31, a UV index of 4, moderate. Increasing cloudiness this evening, and a low of 14. Tomorrow cloudy, 60% chance of showers, high of 19, UV index of 3 or moderate, clear overnight, and a low of 6. Sunday, sunny high of 15, low of 5. Monday, sunny high of 18, low of 9. Tuesday, high of 19. For Napalm Minnedosa, fog patch is dissipating this morning, clearing this morning as well. High of 24, humidex 28, a UV index of 4, moderate. Increasing cloudiness overnight, 60% chance of showers, and a low of 14. Tomorrow, periods of rain ending in the afternoon, then cloudy. High of 21, humidex 25, a UV index of 2 or low. Clear overnight, low of 6. Sunday, sunny high of 18, low of plus 4. Monday, high of 20, low of 6. And Tuesday, a high of 21. For Verdon Oak Lake, fog patch is dissipating this morning. A mix of sun and cloud. High of 24, humidex 27, a UV index of 4, moderate. Increasing cloudiness early in the evening. There's a 60% chance of showers overnight and a low of 15. Tomorrow, periods of rain ending in the afternoon, then cloudy. There's a risk of a thunderstorm in the afternoon as well. High of 21, humidex 25, a UV index of 2 or low. Clear overnight and a low of 6. Sunday, sunny high of 18, low of plus 4. Monday, high of 20, low of 6. And Tuesday, high of 21. For Gimli Arbor, fog patch is dissipating this morning, then mainly cloudy. High of 22, humidex 27, a UV index of 4, moderate. Mainly cloudy overnight and low of 15. Tomorrow cloudy, rain beginning early in the morning and ending late in the afternoon. Then a 30% chance of drizzle, amounts 5 millimeters. A high of 18, a UV index of 1 or low. Showers overnight and a low of 9. Sunday, sunny, high of 21, low of 7. Monday, high of 19, low of 10. And Tuesday, a high of 21. And for Esther Hazy, sunny today. Fog patch is dissipating this morning. Winds gusting to 40 kilometers an hour, increasing to 60 early in the afternoon. High of 25, humidex 30, a UV index of 4, moderate. Increasing cloudiness this evening. Winds gusting to 50 kilometers an hour and a low of 16. Tomorrow, mainly cloudy, then clearing in the afternoon. Winds gusting from 30 to 50 kilometers an hour. High of 19, a UV index of 3 or moderate. Clear overnight, a low of 6. Sunday, sunny high of 16, low of plus 4. Monday, high of 20, low of 10, and Tuesday, a high of 20. Let's take a look at temperatures in the listening area. Esterhazy, 13 degrees. Gimli Arbor, you're at 14. Verdon Oak Lake, 13. Nepal, Minnedosa, 8. And

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0: 7-Eleven, 6-Eleven in Saskatchewan. If you're just waking up and wiping the sleep out of your eyes, you're wondering, what the heck? That's too happy for me.
1: You're welcome.
0: Yeah, that's okay. I could have played something else. It would even have been more, what do you call that? Crazy wake-up music. I promise we'd talk about this, and we will now. A 90-second travel safety check that flight attendants swear by when you enter your hotel room.
1: Check under the bed for people. I don't know. Check the bathrooms.
0: Yeah, so there's going to be some checks like that for sure. They say, have you ever walked into a hotel room just throwing your bags on the bed and immediately started relaxing?
1: Every time.
0: Yeah, flight attendants are saying, don't do that.
1: Well, they can't tell me what to do.
0: No, they can't. But they're going to suggest some things here, and you might just change your mind as to how you enter that room. They say they perform what's known as a hotel room autopsy.
1: That's a little intense.
0: You ever seen Alien Autopsy?
1: Nope.
0: I don't suggest it.
1: Oh.
0: Back to this then. They say by doing this hotel room autopsy, it's a fast safety check way, I guess, before you unpack. They say, like, they spend hundreds of nights in hotels each year, so they've developed a routine to make sure that everything is as it should be.
1: Yeah, I guess they would know.
0: Yeah. Here's what they want you to do for your safety. Scan the room. Like you say, make sure no one's
1: dead under your beds.
0: Under the bed, yeah. They say first take a quick look around to make sure your room is empty and ready. I guess that could happen where somehow you walk in the room and there's somebody else there.
1: That'd be crazy.
0: Mm-hmm. And I guess ready, I guess, you know, maybe it's not clean or who knows. Inspect hiding spots. They say check closets, bathrooms, showers, bathtubs, and behind curtains. What are we looking for?
1: People.
0: No. Just to gross you out a little bit there, Madison. I remember my wife and I went up to the Paw to do some work up there way back. We used to go there a lot. And we stayed at this one motel. And we walk in there and put our stuff down. And the wife's going, no, we're not staying in here. I want another room. It's like, why? She says, there's pubic hair in the tub.
1: Ew.
0: Ugh. So it's like, can we just, like, take a Kleenex or something and pick that up and, you know.
1: Ew.
0: So I thought it looked clean other than that, but somebody missed something.
1: Ew.
0: Oh.
1: I've definitely been in hotel rooms where they've missed something.
0: Yeah.
1: The last one I was at actually had a piece of a lint roller that was covered in crap that they got from somewhere on the counter.
0: What kind of dives does your dad make you stay at?
1: I picked it myself.
0: Oh. Did he give you a hard time about it later?
1: No, I don't think I even told him that was there.
0: Oh, okay. Because there was one hotel I was staying at in Brandon way back there. We went down for a medical, and he was giving me a hard time. It's like, should have spent a little more money or something.
1: Yeah.
0: What, $39.95 isn't enough?
1: Depends.
0: It was more than that. Back to this, they're saying locate the emergency exits, which is a good idea. You never think you might have to leave, but at one time, right?
1: Yeah.
0: Find the nearest exit and look at the evacuation map.
1: Usually aren't the exits just at the end of the hallway? There's an elevator or some stairs.
0: Yeah, I guess it would be nice to know, though, which one's closer so you don't, like, go the wrong way.
1: Yeah, I guess.
0: Yeah. Check the locks. Said to be safe, test the door lock. The door bolts, security latches, and windows. What if I'm on the 10th floor?
1: Probably don't need the windows then.
0: No. Also, I never thought of this. Make sure the phone works. I see a lot of times they're unplugged or not working.
1: I have a cell phone for that.
0: Yeah. Well, I guess what they want to make sure you can do is contact the front desk for an emergency or if you need some food or something.
1: If there's an emergency, I'm calling 911, not the hotel front desk lady.
0: See? That's what we got you here. And use a door alarm or wedge.
1: Oh, yeah. I've seen them doing that.
0: Yeah. They say it's an extra layer of security that can be helpful, super helpful, especially if you're traveling alone. So, yeah, these are some good points there.
1: I'm actually going to a hotel this weekend, so maybe I'll check it out and let you know.
0: Yeah. I can print this out for you if you want.
1: I think I'll remember it.
0: Talking about staying at hotels, maybe this song works out with that. Peter, Paul, and Marriott. On the morning show, Sing Along Friday. Oh, and we'll be talking to Bill in about half an hour or so.
1: Did we forget about him?
0: Kinda. I wonder if he's forgotten about us.
1: I wonder if he's even awake yet.
0: Mm-hmm. Wake up, Bill.

0: 718 in Manitoba, 618 in Saskatchewan. So we've all heard about people making music that maybe shouldn't be making music.
1: Mm.
0: They have other talents that they're better at.
1: Yeah.
0: So here's an interesting one of someone who's got probably other things to do making music.
1: Oh.
0: And that is Wendy's.
1: Wendy's.
0: Wendy's.
1: The Square Burger people?
0: I don't know. I've never had a burger from there.
1: No?
0: No.
1: Well, you're going. You say you're doing a little trip. You should stop in at one.
0: Maybe I will.
1: Mm-hmm. Not a sponsor, but.
0: No.
1: They could be.
0: They could be.
1: Yeah.
0: Get a hold of us.
1: Yeah.
0: So, Wendy's is saying for years, fans have turned their parking lots into an unexpected backdrop for documenting life's emotional moments from the comfort of their car.
1: No
0: That's
1: way.
0: A little intense.
1: Yeah, I didn't know that.
0: I didn't know that either.
1: Hmm.
0: So, they've come out with a whole album, an emo album, including songs like Salt in the Wound and She Said She Didn't Want Fries.
1: Oh, that's weird.
0: They've got all sorts of different singers on these tracks.
1: Mm-hmm.
0: So we've got one here for you to listen to for a moment and see okay. what you think.
1: Yeah, just got a little clip of it.

0: My wife does that to me all the time.
1: Eats your fries?
0: Yeah, it's like, oh, no, you just get some. And either because she doesn't want any, or she'll say, I'll share some with you. It's like, no, get your own fries, girl.
1: Exactly. Nobody wants to share.
0: With your own money.
1: So what do you think of the song?
0: It's actually, it's okay.
1: It's better than I thought it would be.
0: Is this a real group?
1: I believe they're all real singers.
0: It sounds like somebody we've heard of before, but...
1: Yeah.
0: What's a Matty Mullins?
1: I don't know.
0: Featuring Matty Mullins. Yeah.
1: I don't know.
0: I guess I'm just OLD. Don't know what that is, but...
1: Well, I must be too, because I also don't know.
0: Yeah. But it sounds okay. Yeah. Like, sometimes their stuff like that is just lame.
1: Yeah, we were talking yesterday about 300-some Wendy's filing for Chapter 11 bankruptcy.
0: Mm-hmm.
1: So I guess this is their new way of making the money.
0: Well, what, just making it back or something? Oh, yeah, I guess they could do that.
1: Selling albums instead of burgers?
0: Mm-hmm. But can you imagine if you were corporate and you had 300 Wendy's that are owned by whoever it is there that owe you tons of money?
1: That would suck.
0: Yeah, I forget how much they said they owed them, but it was...
1: A lot.
0: It's going bankrupt anyway. Yeah, I didn't have that here, but let's see if I can just erupt.
1: So we can see how many albums they need to sell?
0: Yes, it's like how much... I think you could still, you know, make a little more money off the food than the albums.
1: Probably.
0: I guess this Meritage... Oh, sure. No, I can't see what I want to do.
1: Hospitality Group.
0: Yeah. No, you're not going to do that. Darn it. Yeah, they owe a bunch. 314 of those Wendy's total. The guy had seen something where it said 300, but it looks like it's specifically a little more.
1: Yeah, their assets and liabilities are each estimated between $10 million and $50 million, and Wendy's franchising arm is listed as the top unsecured creditor with $24.9 million claim.
0: Wow, you got a lot of facts there.
1: I know.
0: 15 states, I guess this is across, 9,000 people work there. So can you imagine 9,000 people going to be looking for jobs?
1: Yeah, that sucks.
0: Yeah, although, you know, it seems everybody is looking for employees. So between those states there, in theory, like if you know how to work at Wendy's or any other fast food place.
1: Yeah, I'm sure they can teach you if you don't.
0: Mm-hmm. So you ever worked at any... place like that?
1: No.
0: Did you ever want it?
1: I thought it would be fun for a little bit.
0: And then you figured, nah.
1: Yeah, I wouldn't want to do it for more than a couple days.
0: Mm. Then you got roped into being on the radio for a while.
1: Yeah, now I'm sitting here talking all morning, drinking coffee, having a great time.
0: And we get paid for this,
1: too. We get paid to hang out.
0: Yeah. A portion of Seacrest money.

0: 927.
1: You're in the future.
0: There I am. I'm where?
1: You're in the future.
0: Yes. So I'll go back in time then. 27627 in Saskatchewan. All excited about this. Today's a special day.
1: Okay.
0: It's Dolly Parton Day.
1: Ooh.
0: September, which is 9. And then the date is the 25th or 2/5. So it's 9/25.
1: How exciting.
0: Mm-hmm. I guess there's dozens of municipalities. There's a state and the states there all doing this for, well, Dolly Parton, I guess. They say we could all afford to live a little more like Dolly. Be kind, humble, have some fun.
1: I can have fun.
0: Mm-hmm. Yeah, me too. Be a diamond in a rhinestone world.
1: Mm-hmm.
0: Hmm. That's interesting. They're saying that some of the cities that are honoring her are New Orleans. They're having a celebration of life parade for her. Nashville, there's going to be pink lights and Dolly posters around the city. Garth Brooks, Friends in Low Places Bar, it's going to be donating proceeds to her Imagination Library.
1: That's nice.
0: Yeah. San Francisco is going to have a daytime celebration with live music.
1: Wow.
0: Yeah.
1: What are we doing here?
0: We're going to play this song.
1: Oh. I was hoping for a little more, but okay.
0: You know, I didn't have much.
1: No, it's not your fault, but who's supposed to be organizing this for
0: us?
1: Well,
0: no one told me, huh? Weather will be next.

There's a yellow fog advisory in effect for Gimli Arbor, where near zero visibility and fog is expected. The forecast for Swan River Dauphin, fog patches dissipating this morning, then clearing, high of 27, humidex 31, a UV index of 4, moderate. Increasing cloudiness this evening and low of 14. Tomorrow cloudy, 60% chance of showers, high of 19, UV index of 3 or moderate. Clear overnight and low of 6. Sunday, sunny high of 15, low of 5. Monday, sunny high of 18, low of 9. And Tuesday, high of 19. For Nipaw, Minnedosa, fog patch is dissipating this morning, clearing this morning as well. High of 24, humidex 28, and UV index of 4 or moderate. Increasing cloudiness overnight, 60% chance of showers, and a low of 14. Tomorrow, periods of rain ending in the afternoon, then cloudy. High of 21, humidex 25, a UV index of 2 or low. Clear overnight, a low of 6. Sunday, sunny high of 18, low of plus 4. Monday, high of 20, low of 6. And Tuesday, a high of 21. For Verdon Oak Lake, fog patches dissipating this morning. A mix of sun and cloud. High of 24, humidex 27, a UV index of 4 or moderate. Increasing cloudiness early in the evening. There's a 60% chance of showers overnight and a low of 15. Tomorrow, periods of rain ending in the afternoon, then cloudy. There's a risk of a thunderstorm in the afternoon as well. High of 21, humidex 25, a UV index of 2 or low. They're overnight and low of 6. Sunday, sunny high of 18, low of plus 4. Monday, high of 20, low of 6. And Tuesday, high of 21. For Gimli Arbor, fog patches dissipating this morning, then mainly cloudy. High of 22, humidex 27, a UV index of 4 or moderate. Mainly cloudy overnight and low of 15. Tomorrow, cloudy. Rain beginning early in the morning and ending late in the afternoon. Then a 30% chance of drizzle, amounts 5 millimeters. A high of 18, a UV index of 1 or low. Showers overnight and a low of 9. Sunday, sunny, high of 21, low of 7. Monday, high of 19, low of 10. And Tuesday, high of 21. And for Esterhazy, sunny today. Fog patches dissipating this morning. Winds gusting to 40 kilometers an hour, increasing to 60 early in the afternoon. High of 25, humidex 30, a UV index of 4 or moderate. Increasing cloudiness this evening. Winds gusting to 50 kilometers an hour and a low of 16. Tomorrow, mainly cloudy, then clearing in the afternoon. Winds gusting from 30 to 50 kilometers an hour. High of 19, a UV index of 3 or moderate. Clear overnight, a low of 6. Sunday, sunny, high of 16, low of plus 4. Monday, high of 20, low of 10. And Tuesday, a high of 20. Temperatures in the current, in our listing area. Esterhazy here at 13 degrees. Gimli Arbor, 14. Verdon Oak Lake's at 13. Nipaw, Minnedosa's at 8. And Swan River sitting at 11 degrees. We mentioned, of course, the fog advisory in Gimli Arbor. Should be a fog advisory, in my opinion, for the Swan River area here. It's still very foggy. This morning when Madison and I came to work, it was like pea soup. You could hardly see it all. She just popped her head out the door there, and she says it's still foggy. So, of course, it's hard to tell without driving, but just wanted you to be safe.

0: 7:37 in Manitoba.
1: I'm not done singing, though.
0: 6:37 in Saskatchewan.
1: Happy, happy. Poor girl.
0: I think everybody wishes you were done singing now.
1: Yes, especially everybody that's in the building.
0: Yeah.
1: I'll sit back down.
0: So speaking of music, not only did Wendy's come out with new music, Taylor Swift did too.
1: About Wendy's?
0: No.
1: What did she come out with?
0: She's come out with The Life of a Showgirl, The Encore. Four new songs on that. Patient Zero, Cleveland, Pink Cloud, and Babylon.
1: Means nothing to me right now, but I haven't heard them. But she's good, like, you know.
0: So, yeah, I haven't heard any of them either.
1: Yeah. I'm sure she'll do well and make another few hundred millions. And
0: yeah. Yeah. Should be me making that instead.
1: The only thing I'm thinking of, like, I think a lot of times we think this comes really easy, and I don't know if it really does. Like,
0: I don't think so.
1: You know, I'm sure she's doing hard work to make.
0: Oh, for sure.
1: Yeah. So, you know, I guess speaking about myself, if I really wanted to apply myself and work hard, I could probably make billions too.
0: Maybe not as a singer, but as something.
1: Not a singer now, huh?
0: Well, I've heard you singing.
1: Yeah, she'd been listening all morning, so. Yeah.
0: There's something else out there for you.
1: Well, yeah, it's try and do something that you're good at.
0: Yeah.
1: One day I'll figure that out.
0: Me too. Hopefully.
1: So, did they say when the stuff's coming out, or?
0: It came out today.
1: Oh, okay. Oh, good for her. Sing Along Friday continues.
0: Good one.
1: Yeah. What, Def Leppard?
0: Yes.
1: Yeah? So they pour some sugar on me.
0: Uh-huh.
1: And I thought I was sweet enough. Actually, I'm not. I usually have the two sugars in my coffee. That's exactly what I told them. Just remember, I'm not that sweet, so I need more sugar.
0: Okay.
1: Does that make sense?
0: No.
1: And it's Mark with a K. K-A-R-K. I was at Timmy's yesterday, and I said, you spelled this wrong. I said, it's Mark with a K, and he looks. It was M-A-R-K, and then one of the other ones there goes, no, it's Mark with a K. Kark. K-A-R-K. Everybody laughed or looked weird, or I don't know.
0: Probably more weird looks than laughing.
1: Yeah.

0: 7:44 and a half, I guess 6:44 and a half, if you want to be, well, exact. On the morning show.
1: So.
0: Yeah. We've got Bill on the line. Not Dale, just Bill. Good morning, Bill.
2: Well, good morning.
0: How are you doing?
2: You're going to have to turn off your production music there.
0: Cause okay, let me see here. Is that it?
2: No. You're playing something on the computer.
0: I am. Okay, well, that's good to know. We'll just cut that out. There you go.
2: Now I can hear you.
0: Okay, sorry about that.
2: Marking his buttons.
0: Mm-hmm. There's lots of buttons here.
2: Yeah. So beautiful Friday morning on the Doink. Thing. Well, maybe not as good as it would have been, say, in July, but it's okay.
0: Mm-hmm.
2: I can't really ask you about what's going on in the greenhouse because you don't have one. So what's on your mind, Mark?
0: Well, you don't know if I have a greenhouse or not. No, I don't, actually.
2: No, I know you don't.
0: No, what we've been doing instead of plants right now, although my wife keeps saying she's going to like have less of them next year. Yeah, right. She's doing some painting right now, so.
2: Oh, interesting.
0: Yeah, not really talk aboutable, but your wife's not planning on doing anything, is she? Remodeling?
2: What do you mean it's not talk aboutable? What is she painting that's a secret?
0: Well, I don't know. She did, like, because we had a little water leak there a couple weekends ago, and then she decided, because it was in the furnace room, oh, maybe she should take everything out of there since we already had and paint the furnace room, which it does look nice, but it's a furnace room.
2: I see.
0: And then she decided, yo, maybe in the wintertime I'll do the storage room. Wintertime meaning yesterday and today. Do you have any, you don't have any suggestions for that? Like, I should have it because I've been married longer, but I don't know.
2: My suggestion would be a friend with a spare bedroom so you could stay over at.
0: Okay. Do you have a spare bedroom?
2: As it gets.
0: Mm-hmm.
2: We should talk greenhouse for a minute. Barefoot Farms, of course. Just because Dale's not on the show because he's running for election, the greenhouse is still open.
0: Mm-hmm.
2: So it's 11 till 5, Wednesday through Saturday, 1.5 miles west of Minnesota.
1: Are you sure?
0: It is.
2: Yeah, I'm pretty sure this time. I'm getting really good at the directions.
1: Okay.
0: So depending on where you go.
2: You get to Clint's place.
0: Don't go left, you gotta go right. Yeah.
2: Yeah, exactly. Lots of stuff in the greenhouse, all the different types of lettuce. I haven't heard if the tomatoes are ready yet, but they're getting closer.
0: Mm-hmm.
2: So about the time all the other tomatoes in your garden are done, Dale's tomatoes should be ready.
0: Yeah, and if you've never been there before, they'll entice you with a cookie when you come in too, usually.
2: Yeah.
0: Yeah, it's always good as well. I was thinking of just, you know, some light stuff to start off with. What do you think of the possibility that Trump could take over Canada with military force?
2: You know, he says now he's not going to.
0: Well.
2: So it's probably a good thing, although it might just be a, you know, message disguise that, you know, as we see the troops line up across the border, we'll be like, oh, he's not going to. We don't need to worry about this. But I don't think he ever would. Like, it doesn't make a lot of sense to invade Canada with the U.S. military because they wouldn't really have to do much except say, we have your country and be like, oh, sorry, we'll get out of the way. You know you wanted it.
0: No, I don't want to sound political here, but he could do like he did in Venezuela, just come in, swoop in, and grab our prime minister and take him somewhere there, and I don't know what he can do with him, but whatever. No?
2: You think that's an option? Because
0: well,
2: we should be asking if he could do that.
0: All right, well, he did it for Venezuela, so it's like, you know, for those that don't like our prime minister, you know, could be an option.
2: It's interesting to see the opinion polls, both on the prime minister and the premier, how Trump is polarizing people so much that they can't keep straight their politics. You know, there's a lot of people that are not necessarily NDP fans, a lot of people that aren't liberal fans. And yet when you're looking at the general polling of the general population, only the hardline, you know, conservatives, hardline, not those parties, are showing up at the polls anymore. Everybody that would normally be flopping about in the middle is, like, supporting current governments everywhere you look because of the Trump threats. They're like, oh, no, Trump's threatening our country. We support our government. And it's interesting to know if that's really true or not. Playing out in D.C. right now with their provincial governments, if you've been following that, the conservatives there were imploding, which seems to be a conservative type of thing to do. They were imploding. Their leader finally quit. They're massive turmoil, and so like the day after the leader quit, the NDP premier called a snap election 2 years early, thinking he'll take advantage of this and get himself another 4 years, because the NDP is fairly unpopular right now. And, you know, he'll get 4 more years. I don't know if it's going to work out for him, because the polls are really mixed. Some polls show the Conservatives ahead of BC, some polls show the NDP ahead. But it's interesting to watch, because the Trump effect has been affecting politics across our country, changing how people think about who's in power now and if they're happy with them. And even, you know, like, while Purdue takes a shot at Trump, well, his approval ratings go up for that. Where typically speaking, if a premier was taking shots at other politicians like that, people would take a dim view of that. But because it's Trump, they're like, oh, he went out and he got Trump. It's interesting.
0: It is. I kind of saw in the news, too, I forgot about it for a while. Alberta's still thinking of leaving, too?
2: Well, they've got their big referendum coming up here. 19th of October is voting day in Alberta, where they will decide should they stay or should they go, which when Quebec had a referendum, remember what a big deal it was, how the whole country tried to convince them to stay? Alberta's having one, and they're like, oh, yeah, well, election day's coming. It's crazy to see the difference. Latest polls are showing about three-quarters of people want to stay, a quarter of them plan to vote to leave. So it doesn't look like it's necessarily going to pass, but pollsters have been wrong before, and especially on questions that are, you know, not necessarily something you talk about at the coffee shop for fear of being judged. We saw that with the Donald Trump thing. People didn't say they were going to vote for Trump out loud, even though they intended to. It'll be interesting in Alberta to see those final numbers to see if people were lying about their answer or if they're going to vote according to how the polls have suggested they will.
0: Okay. I don't know what else Canada-wise I was thinking of talking about.
2: Well, we can certainly talk local politics. Lots of news in that in Manitoba the last 2 days.
0: Mm-hmm.
2: Nominations have closed now for municipal elections in Manitoba. Now, that excludes Winnipeg Beach, Victoria Beach. There's a couple of municipalities that do their elections in the summer when all the cottagers are there. But the vast majority of Manitoba's municipalities do their elections now. Voting day is the 28th day of October. So we've seen some places where there aren't even enough candidates to fill a council. There's some places where there's, you know, an empty spot. They have to find someone new. Locally, we're seeing a lot of interest of quite a few people running in Minnetonka's Bozeman. Thomas Whatever has an election for mayor, which they haven't had for a while, which is why Ainsley isn't on the show. She's running for mayor, so she's one of those two candidates. Over in Swan Valley West, I managed to get myself elected already because no one ran against me, but we do have a bunch of elections for council spots, so we'll see how that goes. One interesting thing was City of White Clear. The mayor had no one run against them, so the mayor simply gets another 4 years there, which isn't necessarily that strange in White Clear, but often there's been an election for mayor. There is an election for council there, for city council, but a little weird when you see a big city like that have nobody else wanted to be mayor, which is always an interesting thing. Is it because everyone thinks they're doing such a good job they don't want to change that, or is it because nobody wants to be bothered to do the job? Sometimes it's more the second, but you always want to think it's the first, especially if you're the guy that no one ran against. Like, well, they all thought I'm doing okay, so I'll just keep doing what I'm doing. Some interesting stuff in the campaign, and certainly some people hitting the books in the Municipal Act and the Manitoba Municipal and School Board Elections Act to see what the rules actually say. So there's a flap earlier in the town of Swan River about whether or not the town of Swan River logo could be used in campaign material. And the ruling from the town of Swan River people are it cannot, but there's one candidate there that's using a slightly modified version of the town logo, and that's ruled okay because, well, it's a little bit different. So, you know, you can't use the town logo, but you can use that even though it looks the same because it's a little bit different. So it's kind of funny, some of those intricate rules that go on.
0: Yeah. Well, because a lot of times if you're a business or something, and let's say we came up with some kind of a pop that was Poca-Cola or something like that instead of Coca-Cola, they would be on you so quick, and they'd win probably because it's very similar, you know?
2: I
0: was going to say, I remember watching a Dragon's Den, and these gals came in, and they had a Mrs. Lube. And what's his name there with Mr. Lube? He's like, he's not saying too much, and he's like, I'm going to be talking to my lawyers.
2: Yeah.
0: And I don't recall a Mrs. Lube opening up, so I'm thinking...
2: No, probably not.
0: You know? And it wasn't Mr. Lube, and I don't think their logo was anything like it, but...
2: No.
0: Yeah. But anyway, back to your thing there.
2: More interesting discussion over in Minnetonka the last few days. So there it comes down to how nomination papers work or don't work. This is the first time around for municipal elections that you're required to disclose if you've been convicted of a criminal offense before.
0: Oh.
2: And so the town of Swan River actually gave out the wrong nomination papers to begin with. Initially, they gave out ones that were older and didn't have that section on them. So they had to get a hold of their candidates and fix that up because they'd given out the wrong stuff. In Minnetonka and Swan Valley West, the right ones are given out. But there's no instructions on how to fill it out. And even when you go into the act, it does not clearly say how you fill it out. So is it enough to say you were convicted of something? Or do you have to say the general nature of what it was? Or do you have to say the exact section of, you know, of the criminal code that you were convicted of? And that's come up now in Minnetonka.
0: That's interesting.
2: A candidate that circled they'd been convicted and wrote down it was more than 30 years ago, which is clearly saying they have had a conviction, but also noting it's been a while. Yeah. And there's a different candidate that's written down they had a conviction. I think it was for driving under the influence. And they wrote down 79, quite a while ago. But, you know, both of these guys, when they were kids, got charged with something and were convicted. It's not necessarily that surprising that you see some people running for council who have had a brush with the law, especially when they're 18 or 19 years old. And you're talking about people that are now 50 or 60 years old, and they've never been in trouble again since. So I don't think many people would hold that against anybody, right?
0: But yeah, makes
2: the
0: sense.
2: Question has become, what did you have to write down? Because in Minnetonka now, another candidate is complaining about one. We don't know for sure who the complaint is, but it certainly seems like when you're trying to get someone taken off the ballot, that's probably because you're the one running against them. So my guess is that it's the other candidate for Reeve complaining about Clint Jansen and has, you know, done whatever complaining that Clint shouldn't be allowed in the election. And obviously, if that was the case, then he would win by default, right? The other guy, Hardy.
0: Okay.
2: So we're watching to see what goes on there, but the rules are pretty interesting, too. The senior election official is the person that decides if your nomination is good enough. So when you bring your papers in to run for council, they review them. And there's only two things they can do after they review those papers. They either have to say, these are not good enough, I do not accept them, or these are good enough, and I do accept them. And once they're accepted, that word is gospel. It doesn't matter what's wrong with them at that point. Say, for example, you're supposed to have 10 signatures, but you only had 9. Well, if they look it over and they counted 10, even though they were wrong, and they say they're accepted, those are accepted now. And their ruling is final, with one exception. The only exception is if you go to court. So you can't go to a senior election official and say, oh, this one didn't fill it out right, and have them off the ballot. The only way to do that is a judge in the Court of King's Bench would have to rule that person's being removed from the ballot. And the interesting part is in the Minnetonka case with Jansen, he clearly indicated there'd been a conviction, and he wrote down how long ago it was. But what he didn't write down was what the exact conviction was. But when he took the papers in, he said, is this what I'm supposed to do? They said, yep, that's fine. And they accepted the papers, which means he's a candidate. And he can't legally be taken off the ballot unless a judge decides it. Now, what would a judge do? I don't know. I'm not a judge, at least not yet. Although, hey, if anyone wants to appoint me a judge, that would get me off the radio. It would look to me like he made every reasonable attempt to comply with the law. He clearly said he'd been convicted. He's talked about it. He asked if it was okay. He did all the reasonable things to make sure he was filling out that form the way he was supposed to. So I would think a judge would say, well, you did your best. You were trying to comply. It would be totally different if he had lied. If he had been convicted of something and wrote on there, no convictions, absolutely a judge would chase him down. But he did what he was trying to do, which was indicate that, yes, he'd been convicted of something when it was, and they said it was okay, and that's the critical part. They accepted the papers. So once they accepted them, They're accepted. There's no more, oh, we changed our mind later and take you off the ballot. But it will be interesting to watch if there's some attempt at that, because the only legal way to change what's on a ballot now is to go before a judge. And you'd have to hurry, because as you can imagine, you'd have to have that case heard before the election, which would be difficult to do. And given that it's such a minor thing, I think any lawyer would be giving advice to the other candidate of, you're only making yourself look silly. Because typically speaking, when you have one candidate try to take the other one off the ballot so they win by default, people take a dim view of that. So whatever's going on in Minnetonka there, we don't know for sure who it is that's filed the complaint, but it certainly would make sense that it's the other candidate complaining about it. I don't know how the reaction will be to that, and I don't know what the outcome will be, but I know what the outcome should be. It should be, well, we'll do better next time. We'll make sure it's written down more clear, but there's nothing we can do now.
0: Okay, that Thoughts? Makes I tend to agree with you here. I'm thinking, you know, if he stated, you know, yes, there was something that happened, and but they never asked what it was, and whatever, it's a long time ago. I don't have a problem, I don't think.
2: Let's talk election finances for a bit, because maybe Ooh. People are curious how that works. An interesting thing came up earlier in the week. So every municipality now has a rule for what you're allowed to spend. And there's a candidate that maybe misunderstood a little bit and said, well, I'm not going to spend all that because I don't want to cost the taxpayers all that money. But that brings up, in most places, now not all, but most places, there is no reimbursement to candidates for what you spend on your campaign. So if you spend the $500, you spend $2,000 on signs, whatever else you do, you don't get that money back. That's just out-of-pocket expenses to you. Now, you can certainly claim on your income tax return as money spent campaigning. There's a deduction line for that. But the municipality typically doesn't give it back to you. It just limits how much you can spend. And that's to try and keep a fair playing field. Because what you don't really want is someone that can spend $100,000 versus somebody that can only

0: If you took a piece of plastic and drew "vote for Bill" on it and gave it to me, it basically has no commercial value because that's not your business. Same as if you bake some cookies for me and said, here's some cookies you can give out while you're campaigning. Not a lot of commercial value to that because you're not a bakery. But if you're a business that does sell signs and you make the sign and give it to me, I have to declare the normal retail value of that sign.
1: Oh, yeah, yeah.
0: Because it was a contribution from a company that actually does that. But if you instead charge me for the sign, I declare what I paid. So this brings up this interesting question. What is an election sign worth? In Swan River, there's three answers to that question right now. So there's a sign place, and there's a candidate saying he paid $35 a sign to get signs made there. There's the newspaper selling signs for $25 each. So if someone gives you a sign, is it worth $35 or is it worth $25? Well, there's a third answer. I just ordered some campaign signs, and I paid $5.69 each for them.
1: Mm.
0: So is that the value? Well, I would say that if it's an open marketplace and you can choose to buy your sign from any of three places, the value of the sign is $5.69, unless you actually paid for them, in which case it's whatever you paid for them. So if you bought the $35 signs instead of the $6 signs, you have to declare what you spent on the $35 ones, even though you could have gone down the street and bought them for $6. But if somebody gives you a sign for free, I would say it's worth $6, not $35. There's some interesting math and accounting to be done there, and always some weirdness when it gets to election time about how to figure those things out.
1: Boy, am I glad I'm not making signs anymore. $6 for a sign?
0: What, you wouldn't do it for that?
1: Oh, I don't know, I might. It's been so long.
0: It's a difference in process, by the way. If you're thinking, oh, it's just because small towns charge more, totally not the case. The reason this difference in price exists is when you're making a $35 sign, you're starting out with white vinyl, and you're printing that white vinyl, then you're sticking that vinyl onto chloroplast.
1: Right.
0: And so you've got that whole extra step of the cost of the vinyl, and vinyl's not cheap. To get to a $6 sign, you're doing direct printing. So you're putting the chloroplast through a printer.
1: Mm-hmm.
0: Well, most local sign shops don't have a printer that fits chloroplast. So to get a $6 sign, you go to a specialty place that does signs all day long. They just fire the whole 4x8 sheet through the printer. There's no middle step of the vinyl. There's no applying the vinyl. There's basically no labor on it either. And it brings the cost down substantially.
1: Yeah. That's why, actually, I got out of that, because I had some machine issues. And to, like, if you're going to replace, you may as well go to something like that that's less steps and can be more reasonable and that kind of thing.
0: Hmm. Yeah. Yeah. When you were doing it, were you cutting vinyl of different colors to make
1: yes.
0: the sign?
1: Yes. So like that's a two color letter. Yeah. So if it was, you had, you know, a shadow in your lettering that was a different color, it was actually two pieces of vinyl and you're charging twice as much. It's like, well, it may not have been twice as much, but.
0: I've always been curious. Do you think that actually was longer lasting?
1: Well, the stuff we were using was the 3M, the really expensive stuff, so it would last, like, a long time, but...
0: Because I've seen the striping you did on vehicles, right?
1: Yeah.
0: I have one at home that's had striping that Mark did years ago, and that vehicle's got to be 30 years old now, and the striping's still on it perfectly fine.
1: Oh.
0: Whereas if you take...
1: Which one that is? Like
0: the more modern signs,
1: yeah.
0: You know, they're basically printed on white vinyl with solvent ink.
1: Yeah.
0: But over time, that fades. Even though it's UV-proof and you can get really good vinyl, by the time you get 6 or 7 years, it's certainly not the same as it was on day one.
1: Yeah.
0: Which, you know, when you do it the old way, where the vinyl itself was that color, it's hard for it to fade as much, whereas when it's really white and just some ink on it, it seems to me the ink goes a little easier. Certainly a lot cheaper for printing, though, because, you know, it's just one piece of vinyl with some ink on it, rather than trying to cut all these different things. These days, of course, you see our windows on our store. You know, those are full-color windows. That's vinyl.
1: Yeah.
0: You could never do that with the old method because there's no way to make actual images.
1: Mm-hmm. You know, that's kind of the way to go. And there's different levels of that, too. Like, some stuff will last longer if you spend more money, and it depends, I guess, on what people want to spend or...

0: If you're not,
1: when I buy stuff, there's like 3-year vinyl, 6-year vinyl, and I'm usually cheaping out going for 3 because all 3 years is a long time. And about year 4, I'm regretting it.
0: Oh, you know, but if you were like some places, if you're changing your truck or van or whatever every 3 or 4 years, yeah, stick with the 3 or 4 year. Like, why not? It's got to come off anyway, as long as it comes off easy. Because we ran across that too when I was doing that. That's like the better stuff. It was harder to get off, but it would come off cleaner. And, you know, it depends.
1: Let's talk fire hall for a minute.
0: Oh, okay.
1: Things happening in Bonita with the fire garage. It was by there yesterday, and windows being installed now.
2: When are you thinking they're starting there?
1: Well, they've got the roof on. They've got, yesterday when I went by, I think they had 3 windows in, and they had a little piece of the front wall on. So I haven't been back last night or this morning, but I suspect more of the wall was on and more of the windows should be in too, which is kind of cool because they're getting very close to starting to put doors in, which will really make it look, I think, like a fire hall.
0: Yeah. It's going to be really nice. It's in a super location there too.
1: Well, we like the location because it kind of shows off, you know, all the good things that are happening in that area of Swan Valley West. You know, there's some new businesses have built out that way, a new fire hall now. Some businesses have reopened, some new houses in that area of Swan Valley West, too. So certainly it's getting busier, which is nice to see, right? We always like new houses and new things. It brings the taxes down for everybody else a little bit. They tell us big announcement coming in the town of Swan River for some sort of economic development. Haven't heard what it is yet. Certainly some rumors, though, that it's out in the industrial park and going to be some more investment there, which is great, right? More jobs, more everything. It's good for the whole valley.
0: Yeah, that is kind of a, boy, you got me going now. Can I pretend I'm Dale?
1: Okay.
0: I'm not going to do a very good job at it, but you were talking about, you know, how Bonita, a lot of these things are going to make the taxes go down. I'm thinking here in Swan River, which I live in, there are probably, I don't know for sure, but I'm going to throw out this number, 20 houses in town that nobody lives in, that we're not making any tax on. What the heck's up with that? Why should I have to pay and whoever else to make up for that? I don't know if it's not necessarily a question, so you don't have to attack it if you don't want to, but you know what
1: Well,
0: I mean?
1: I don't think it's right. We shouldn't have empty houses. So what you're talking about mostly is Manitoba housing houses.
0: There's some, yeah, there's
1: but
0: some.
1: Not only them, there's some other ones too.
0: Yeah, there's probably some ex-rental properties. There's, for whatever reason, nobody living in them, supposedly uninhabitable, so I believe that means no tax at all, is that correct?
1: Well, typically there'd be tax on the value of the land still, not just, you know, say you had a house that was totally unlivable.
0: Mm-hmm.
1: The land itself still has some value, so there'd be a little bit of value there from assessment, but typically the house would be very low to nothing for value, so there'd be very little tax paid on the house itself. The land would be, you know, depending on which piece of land, it might be $10,000 a land, maybe $20,000 a land. But it wouldn't be a huge amount of assessment on the land itself because the land isn't worth nearly as much as the building is. But certainly, you know, that's one of the things we haven't seen tackled by the town council in Swan River. You know, you don't hear much about it. There's been no big push for it. You never hear them trying to convince the government to fix those properties up. And a lot of them are Manitoba housing properties, but not all.
0: Mm-hmm.
1: They haven't done much about derelict homes in Swan River either. So, yeah, there's certainly some room there. Because we're short on housing, right? We can't find places to put anybody. We've got doctors that can't find places, paramedics that can't find a place to live. And yet we have all these empty houses sitting. So certainly something needs to be done. There are some options for that, legally speaking. We've done it in Swan Valley West, and we haven't chased them down yet. We're still kind of in a warning phase. But there is the option of declaring a home a derelict building. And when you do that, it opens up a world of possibilities for what to do next. So right now, the rules in Swan Valley West in an urban area is that if you have a home and that's been lived in and it's had power, you're required to now keep that home electrified. So you can't just arbitrarily turn the power off. It has to keep its electricity. And in the wintertime, that home has to be kept at least 10 degrees Celsius if there's no one living there. And it has to have an intrusion alarm and a fire alarm. And the point of that is that if a house is left frozen in the winter, things go bad. It's only a few years until that house is uninhabitable. So if a house is going to sit empty, we want it to be in a ready-to-live-in shape. We're not going to tell you you have to rent it. We're not going to tell you you have to live in it. But we're going to tell you you can't let the house go. You have to look after the house. And so if you have the fire alarm in there, if anything starts on fire, the fire department will come before the house is all burning and come when there's just some smoldering smoke and put it out. The intrusion alarm makes sure you don't have squatters in there destroying the house. The 10 degrees Celsius makes sure the house is okay in the wintertime and doesn't degrade. And all of those things together, well, they're not cheap. So if you want to have an empty house in an urban area in Swan Valley West, you're going to make sure you look after it so it doesn't just turn into a crap heap that you then let go at tax sale and we all have to pay to deal with it. If you don't do those things, we give you 90 days notice, and you have 90 days to fix it. And if you haven't fixed it in 90 days, we take the title of the house and the property from you. And it's not a tax sale process. It's not, oh, I didn't pay my taxes. No, no. You either look after your house that no one's living in, or we take it and we give it to somebody else, sell it specifically, and get somebody living in there. The town has that exact same legal opportunity, so they could be doing that for Manitoba Housing Houses. There's lots of them sitting that, you know, need $10,000 or $15,000 of work, and there's lots of contractors that would put that work in and rent that house out afterwards. So all the town would need to do is actually follow provincial law. They could give 90 days notice to Manitoba Housing on one of those houses and say, you have 90 days to fix this. And if you don't, we're going to take it. Once they took the property and the town owned it, they could then make a deal with a contractor. It could go to auction. They could do all sorts of things where you can buy this home if you fix it within so many days. And we get those houses back on the rental market. See, Winnipeg is going down that path too. It's certainly a worthwhile place because we've seen so many times exactly what we see in Swan River. We have all of these houses, and you say there's 20, there's actually close to 100 units that are like this now.
0: Wow.
1: That could have people living in them, except no one's dealing with it. Well, municipalities could force it to be dealt with. There's some things, though, you have to do as a municipality. This gets to be a bigger picture, right, is how do you run your municipality? And in the town of Swan River, we have seen them run it very differently than we see many other municipalities. So in Swan Valley West, if a question comes up, it generally comes to council, and we talk about it. We don't always necessarily pass a resolution. I know we're supposed to, but we don't always. So, you know, if we're going to paint a fence a color, at council, there'll be a list of like 20 questions. Hey, we're going to paint this fence. Does anyone care what color it is? Everybody's like, ah, make it white. Okay, white. And we should write down white, and we carry on. And staff are like, yeah, council would prefer it to be white. And so they paint it white. The town of Swan River is so different. None of that stuff comes to council right now. The current leadership at council has basically said, we don't want to be involved in running this town. We won't make decisions. We won't be involved. And you see that both from the mayor and the deputy mayor saying, not our problem. We're elected, but we're not making decisions. We're not being involved. So typically the stuff happening in the town of Swan River is happening without input of the elected council. You saw that with the $500 appliance rebate thing. Council never knew that was coming. They were never asked if they should spend the money that way. They were never asked about what the rules for the program should be. None of that went to council. Staff did that entirely on their own. If that had happened in Swan Valley West and staff did that on their own, heads would roll that the elected people weren't part of the decision. But in the town, it's seen as normal. Same thing with the evacuations during the flood. No elected person on council was responsible for those evacuations, and they should have been. The rule even said they had to be, but they didn't. Staff did it all on their own, as it turned out, without legal authority to evacuate. And again, in Swan Valley West, that no one would dream of that on staff, doing that without talking to council, because the elected people should be making decisions. That's a lot of the questions Swan River faces now in this election. You've got one candidate that says, everything is good, let's keep going the way I've been doing it all for the last 8 years. And that means council makes no decisions, they just hire a CAO and say, whatever they do is fine, that person runs our town, even though they're not elected. You've got the other candidate saying, no, this needs to stop, we are taking control back to council. Council will make the important decisions now. It's two totally different mindsets. One of them wants to run it the way it's been, where council didn't even know they were evacuating houses. The other one says, we are going to run it the way it should be, where the people that are elected make decisions. decisions and are responsible for them. And that'll be interesting to see how the election plays out. Those two different mindsets will make difference to what happens to these houses. Because for the last 8 years, we've seen absolutely no attempt to get those houses full of people again. I would suspect, I don't want to put words in Ainsley's mouth, we haven't seen her platform yet, it's coming out in a few days. I suspect those are the types of things she thinks council should be directly involved in deciding. So council will say, tell them you either fix that house or we're taking it from you and we will fix it and put somebody in it. We should have those houses full.
0: Yeah, can I just backtrack a second? So I was not talking about any of the houses that were flood damaged from, you know, like, because there are some that are probably not inhabitable too, but this is either going to take some time or whatever, you know, but.
1: Yeah, no, I don't want to be, I'm not talking flood damage.
0: No, I know you're not either.
1: I'm talking about housing units that are boarded up and have been for years, perfectly nice houses with a couple issues, and the government doesn't fix them. They just let them sit there and rot. It's not okay. Mm-hmm. And the town absolutely could, with the right leadership, force those houses to be repaired and have another 100 houses for people to live in the town of Swan River, and they should do it.
0: I'll give you another example, too. And I'm wondering if maybe the mayor and the deputy mayor, they probably live in really fancy parts of town. Actually, I know where one of them does. And if the mayor ends up moving away, because I think he wants to go higher up into politics, he's going to want to sell his house, won't he?
1: Well, absolutely. Although he might keep it to make it seem like he lives in Swan River.
0: Oh, that might be. Okay. But if he wanted to sell it, and there was a house or two beside him that were derelict, who's going to want to buy your house if there's, you know, you know what I mean?
1: I know.
0: Yeah.
1: You raise a couple of interesting points. One is his future plans, because there's no secret that Lance intends to run for MLA, and that election is coming next year. So if you're electing him as mayor, are you electing him for, what, 6 months, 3 months? How long is it that he's mayor before he disappears off to be the MLA, which is an interesting question. And you certainly see, you know, with that decision-making process. I'll give you another example away from houses, so people aren't so touchy about houses. So cybersecurity is a big deal now. You've seen municipality after municipality lose money, either to criminals or to dishonest people working for the municipality. And I don't think Swan has a dishonest problem, because Terry's really good at keeping track of the money. But you could certainly have criminals get into your computer system and steal money.
0: Mm-hmm.
1: So the conversation came up at Town of Swan River Council, and Ainsley is big into risk management, what she does, right? So she says, what are we doing for cybersecurity? Because we need to make sure that we are not the next municipality making headlines across the country for losing money or being held for ransom or losing all this stuff. What are we doing about it? And you would expect the answer to be, we're doing this and this and this and this, and we're doing our best. But instead, that wasn't the answer she got. What she got was, that's not our job to worry about. We hired a CAO, and that's their problem. If they screw it up, we'll fire them.
0: Fire
1: and
0: them.
1: That is totally wild to me, because absolutely council should ask those questions and should get the answers. The answer should not be, we don't make decisions on that. It's not our problem. It is their problem. The leader of a community is 100% responsible for everything that goes wrong. And they should be worrying about it, not saying, well, we hired someone for that. I don't think about that because we hired someone. And if they mess it up, that's on them. That's their problem. They're the ones that did it. No. That's on you. When you're elected, you're responsible. And if you're not willing to accept that responsibility, you shouldn't be on the ballot.
0: Okay.
1: One last thing before we kind of wrap up. I wanted to talk a Swan Valley West detail that came up at council earlier this week.
0: What happened there?
1: Well, we talked about it on the radio the other day, but not necessarily in prime time. So you probably all remember we had an accident with a skid steer.
0: Oh, yeah.
1: And that skid steer went through ice, got into water in a landfill, which was not particularly great water. It's what we call leachate. It's basically the juice that comes out of garbage bags. You've all had a garbage bag in your kitchen that's leaking juice. That stuff is what it fell into. And the guy lived, but the skid steer did not. It was basically totally destroyed. And after the fact, we found out the skid steer had not been insured. It's a $125,000 skid steer, no insurance on it. And the insurance thing happened because it was bought in 1 year, but then the company didn't have stock of it, so they didn't deliver it for a few months later into the next year. So when the insurance updates were done for the year one, well, the skid steer hadn't come, so it didn't go on the update. But then in year two, when the insurance updates were done, it was a matter of, oh, well, the skid steer came last year, and so it wasn't double-checked. That problem's been fixed. We no longer have that issue. But it left us with an uninsured skid steer that was destroyed. And I know a lot of people are pretty upset with us because it was basically a $125,000 learning experience of fixing how Swan Valley West had been listing the things on the insurance policy. But we didn't take no for an answer. And this, I think, is the big difference you see, again, between municipalities. So in one municipality, you have a mayor that says, it's not my problem. Council or staff didn't insure it. Fire one of the staff and we'll just move on. In our municipality, it's a different view. Council's responsible for that. And so as council, we said, well, let's look at this again, because how can it be we pay all this money for insurance and missed one thing that doesn't work? So we went through our policy and we found that one of the things we're insured for is errors and omissions. And that specifically insures us for us if we make an honest mistake on our insurance policy in forgetting to list something, that clause covers it. So we've insured everything else. It was our intention to insure that skid steer. And we went after the insurance company. They said, nope, no coverage, sorry. We said, no. Here's this other clause. We're also insured for this. Now, it's been a fight. We've been at it over a year since we had that problem with the skid steer. But this week, the insurance company finally said, you know what? You're right. You are insured for it. And they're mailing the check for the full value of the brand new skid steer. So we got the money back. The council's no longer out $125,000. The skid steer's fully insured, and they're paying for it. That's the difference between personal responsibility and saying, it's not my problem. When you have people on council that are elected that say, no, this is our problem. We have to run this place like we would run our own farm, our own business. We have to make sure we do everything we can for the betterment of the municipality. You end up with a settling the skid steer thing that looked like it was a lost cause. We got the money. The other way is just, oh, well, and we saw that with the pool, right? Remember when the pool liner needed a $300,000 repair?
0: Oh, yeah.
1: Oh, well, let's just pay $300,000. Oops.
0: Oops.
1: I don't know. Elections are important, people. You get what you vote for.
0: Mm-hmm. Can I ask you to just backtrack a little bit, too? How did it work? I see that Drew's going to be on council here in Swan. I don't recall.
1: Drew Ronquist is a councillor now.
0: How does that work? Like, did he fill in a spot that was vacant, and because no one else was applying or running, he got in?
1: So, in a general election, all spots are vacant. So even though you have people that were on council before, they don't just stay. You have to get reelected. So there were six spots for council in the town of Swan River, but only six people ran. So Drew Ronquist and Deanne Clarkson are the two people that you haven't heard the names of before much. They ran for council. Now, their thought was there'd be 10 or 15 people running for council. There'd be an election. The top six would be on council. But what happened is only six ran. So there's no point for an election because we already know they're the top six.
0: Yeah.
1: So those six people will be councillors, not until the 29th of October, though, because that's when the new council takes over. So you have some of the old people are still there. Bobbick is there. Powell is there. Boreal is there. And White will be there.
0: Mm-hmm.
1: But now they'll be joined by Deanne Clarkson and Drew Ronquist. So a couple of new faces on council, which I know Drew pretty well. You know him too, so Mark.
0: Yep.
1: I think he's going to be great there. That's a guy that cares about community. And the only thing that anyone can say about Drew is that sometimes he cares so much, it could go overboard. But I've never seen a moment where Drew doesn't care about the town. So I think he's going to be amazing there because he is going to want better for the whole valley.
0: Mm, okay. I appreciate you explaining that too, because I didn't know. I just, oh, okay. I do have another question just since we got you here. Speaking about insurance and stuff, lad. What's going on, or do we have heard any more about that truck that went over that closed road, bridge, slash, whatever happened there?
1: That happened in Swan Valley West a couple days back. We have, it's the Whitmire Bridge is the one where it happened. Closed road, big barricades across the entire road, several barricades, big road closed sign, all thrown in the river. Why? We have no idea. Somebody thought it was funny, we assume. It wasn't like, I know sometimes a farmer will move a barricade to the side and take farm equipment through a closed road because they have to go. That wasn't this. Nobody went through that bridge. There was no going through that bridge with a combine or anything else. It wasn't a farmer that moved them. It's some, I assume, kid thinking they were having a fun time through all that stuff in the river. So this truck from Winnipeg came through. He was on his way to a farm to go pick up some used oil or used filters or something. Came down the road, had no idea the bridge was closed because every single sign was gone. He was going about 60 kilometers an hour when he hit the closed bridge. The end he hit has about a 3-foot gap of no road at all, and the bridge itself has sunk down a foot or two. So the front of the truck went over the thing. He was going fast enough that the front of the truck hit the bridge that was sunk down some and caught him. The momentum pushed him back up onto the bridge. It popped one of the front tires doing it. The back of the truck, the wheels were over the gap when it came to a stop, but it was one of those trucks that has a power lift gate on it. So that lift gate caught the end of the road and kept the truck from falling in the water. So then we were able to pull the truck off. The guy's okay, pretty shaken up, a little bit sore. But if that had been a small car going slower, it would not have made the bridge. It would have instead gone straight down, nose into the hole, and it would have killed whoever was in the car. It is incredibly irresponsible that somebody threw those barricades in. I have seen on Facebook some people said, oh, well, maybe the truck driver hit them because he wasn't paying attention and threw them in to get rid of them. I don't think that's the case. There was no indication to hit those barricades, no marks of the truck, no pieces of barricade. The barricades we could find in the water were waterlogged. They'd been in there for hours. So we're thinking the night before, some kid having fun very nearly killed someone the next day. It's just hard to believe someone could be so stupid as to take the signs off a closed bridge to see what happens.
0: Yeah, well, glad he's okay. Yeah, I can just, well, if you've ever been in a little bit of a fender bender or something, when a vehicle stops dead, you know, well, it's just like, you know, a person just running into a wall, like actually physically, you're out downtown and you decide, hey, I'm going to run into this concrete building, see what this feels like. Ouch.
1: It's just, it's crazy.
0: Yeah. Glad he's going to be okay.
1: It's going to, there's already people mad. One called me yesterday and screamed at me for a while.
0: Yeah.
1: There are two bridges in that area. Both of them were closed. The other one, somebody had run the barricades down and left them in pieces there.
0: Mm.
1: That bridge, if you stayed to the one side, you could kind of sneak through it. There's this big gaping hole, same thing. Someone's going to die there. So we're going to solve that problem at both bridges. So we're putting massive piles of gravel in front of them, redoing the barricades. But at this point, even if the barricades get stolen, you're going to run into a pile of gravel, which is better than running into a bridge with a hole in it.
0: Yeah. Well, it's too bad you have to go through that extra, you know.
1: Well, and I would really like to know, like, somebody out there, there's a kid bragging.
0: Oh, or, yeah.
1: It might not be a kid. It might be like a middle-aged guy that really thinks he's smart.
0: Hmm.
1: Somebody's bragging because you don't do something like that and don't tell anybody. So whoever it is that's bragging, report them. Because this is not the first time this happened at the other bridge in the spring. We lost three sets of barricades. We put them up, have it blocked off for safety, and someone would come and throw the entire thing in the river. The exact same deal. Throw the barricade in, go floating down the river.
0: Wow.
1: That's not a normal thing to do. Somebody's doing this on purpose.
0: Mm-hmm.
1: And there's no way they're doing it and keeping their mouth shut. They're bragging to somebody. And if someone's bragging to you about that, just call the police because they're looking for them.
0: Mm-hmm. Well, somebody could have died.
1: Absolutely.
0: Yeah.
1: And who would explain to the parents why their kids were dead on that bridge? Not the person that took the barricades, not anybody else, me. That's my job when I'm the head of the municipality, is to explain why it happened.
0: Yeah. Well,
1: and so if you think, oh, Gaines overreacting now and making it so it's impossible to get to those bridges, you want to come trade me and be the one to tell the parents? Probably not. So let's get the bridges closed.
0: Well, it could even have been like sometimes you get even older people that are just going to go for a nice little ride just for something to do and not realizing that that was closed or something. They're just checking the fields out or something and could have killed somebody's grandparents or anybody, you know?
1: Exactly.
0: Yeah.
1: Yep.
0: So, yeah. Well, we didn't do too bad.
1: We didn't. Good talking to you. We'll see how it goes next Friday. I can't wait for Dale to come back. So I hope he comes back as Counselor Dale. That'd be pretty cool.
0: Could just imagine the things you guys would talk about.
1: I think the neat thing is everybody kind of knows where Dale's brain is at. So He doesn't even have to campaign very much. You either like Dale or you hate Dale. Either way, you know he'd be good on council because he's another one of those guys just like Drew that actually cares and wants things to get better.
0: Okay. You should probably say hi to your daughter here, too, because she's been kind of quiet and she has... What? You can say hi to Dad. Hi, Dad. Love you. No? You guys are a strange family.
1: So much.
0: A strange family. Nobody wants a hug. Nobody wants a... No, I just... Poor gal just sitting here, and she's just listening, and I'm thinking, I wonder what's going through her mind. I wonder what she'd like to ask. I'll find out during this song's...
1: I'm in trouble.
0: Yeah, we'll see you. Okay, bye. Well, that's it for now. Well, since we didn't do the news there at 8 o'clock, we'll do it now.
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4: From the national newsroom of CJ Radio, I'm Aiden Sparks. Winnipeg Mayor Scott Gillingham wants the province to change the City of Winnipeg charter so elected civic officials charged with a criminal offense can be placed on paid leave. The proposal comes after Transcona Councillor Russ Wyatt registered to run for re-election while facing sexual assault-related charges. Gillingham says the change is about maintaining public trust and confidence in elected officials. Wyatt has said he is innocent, and none of the allegations have been tested in court. The motion will be considered after the October 28th municipal election. More than 60,000 Manitobans are relying on food banks each month, according to Harvest Manitoba's latest impact report. The organization says 61,188 people accessed a food bank in March, with children making up nearly half of that total. Food bank use in Manitoba has grown by more than 150% since 2020, with more seniors also needing support. Harvest Manitoba says it distributed more than 6 million kilograms of food over the past year, helped by donated food, rescued food, and more than 66,000 volunteer hours. The federal justice minister has ordered a new appeal for two Saskatchewan sisters convicted of murder more than 30 years ago. Odelia and Naressa Kuwezens from Kisikoos First Nation were convicted in 1994 of second-degree murder in the death of Anthony Joseph Dolph near Kamsack. Justice Minister Sean Fraser says an in-depth review found reasonable grounds to conclude a miscarriage of justice likely occurred. He says the decision does not determine guilt or innocence, but sends the case back to the court so new information can be considered. A new Ledger poll suggests most Canadians support the idea of Canada becoming an associate member of the European Union, though the details have not been finalized. The online poll found 70% support the idea, 13% oppose it, and 18% are unsure. Support was strongest among seniors and in Ontario and Quebec. Respondents in Manitoba and Saskatchewan were less certain, with higher opposition and uncertainty. European Commission President Ursula von der Leyen raised the idea last week, and Prime Minister Mark Carney says Canada welcomes closer ties. That's a look at news. Weather is next.
0: A large basement, garage, and yard sale will be held on Friday, September the 25th and Saturday, September the 26th from 11 a.m. to 5 p.m. at St. Columba Roman Catholic Church at 112 7th Avenue South. Items include TVs, furniture, hardware, housewares, and $1 clothing. Plan to attend this large basement, garage, and yard sale this Friday and Saturday from 11 a.m. to 5 p.m. at 112 7th Avenue South.
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0: There's a yellow fog advisory in effect for Gimli Arborg, where near zero visibility and fog is expected. The forecast for Swan River Dauphin, fog patches dissipating this morning, then clearing, high of 27, humidex 31, a UV index of 4, moderate. A greasy cloudiness this evening, and a low of 14. Tomorrow cloudy, 60% chance of showers, high of 19, UV index of 3 or moderate, clear overnight, and a low of 6. Sunday, sunny high of 15, low of 5. Monday, sunny high of 18, low of 9. And Tuesday, high of 19. For Napalm Minnedosa, fog patches dissipating this morning, clearing this morning as well. High of 24, humidex 28, a UV index of 4, moderate. Increasing cloudiness overnight, 60% chance of showers, and a low of 14. Tomorrow, periods of rain ending in the afternoon, then cloudy. High 21, humidex 25, high UV index of 2 or low. They're overnight, low of 6. Sunday, sunny, high of 18, low plus 4. Monday, high of 20, low of 6. And Tuesday, a high of 21. For Verdon Oak Lake, fog patches dissipating this morning. A mix of sun and cloud. High of 24, humidex 27, a UV index of 4 or moderate. Increasing cloudiness early in the evening. There's a 60% chance of showers overnight and a low of 15. Tomorrow, periods of rain ending in the afternoon, then cloudy. There's a risk of a thunderstorm in the afternoon as well. High of 21, humidex 25, a UV index of 2 or low. They're overnight and a low of 6. Sunday, sunny, high of 18, low of plus 4. Monday, high of 20, low of 6. And Tuesday, high of 21. For Gimli Arbor, fog patches dissipating this morning, then mainly cloudy. High of 22, humidex 27, a UV index of 4 or moderate. Mainly cloudy overnight and low of 15. Tomorrow, cloudy. Rain beginning early in the morning and ending late in the afternoon. Then a 30% chance of drizzle, amounts 5 millimeters. A high of 18, a UV index of 1 or low. Showers overnight and a low of 9. Sunday, sunny, high of 21, low of 7. Monday, high of 19, low of 10. And Tuesday, high of 21. And for Esther Hazy, sunny today. Fog patches dissipating this morning. Winds gusting to 40 kilometers an hour, increasing to 60 early in the afternoon. High of 25, humidex 30, a UV index of 4 or moderate. Increasing cloudiness this evening. Winds gusting to 50 kilometers an hour and a low of 16. Tomorrow, mainly cloudy, then clearing in the afternoon. Winds gusting from 30 to 50 kilometers an hour. High of 19, a UV index of 3 or moderate. Clear overnight, a low of 6. Sunday, sunny, high of 16, low of plus 4. Monday, high of 20, low of 10. And Tuesday, a high of 20. Take a look at temperatures in the listening area. Esterhazy, you're down a degree. You're at 12 degrees. Gimli Arbrig's at 15. Verdon Oak Lake, you've also dropped a degree here at 12. And Nipaw Mendoza's at 8. And Swan River is sitting at 11.
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0: about 16 minutes to the top of the hour on the morning show here on CJ Radio across the complete network. Sing Along Friday. Madison and Mark with you.
1: We've been singing.
0: Mm-hmm. So yesterday, I believe it was, we talked about somebody complaining. A recruiter was saying that it was unprofessional to bring an iced coffee to a job interview.
1: Yes.
0: Yeah. People, of course, since then are complaining online or talking about what they really think. Fighting back, actually, is what they're doing. Somebody says, noted, next time I'll bring a beer.
1: That could be worse.
0: Mm-hmm. Somebody says, why do we have to pretend we aren't human?
1: That is a very good point.
0: You know, people drink coffee, and if it's iced coffee, whatever, although I think it would look maybe a little more professional if it was in a different kind of a cup.
1: That's just discrimination.
0: Huh? Maybe. Yeah. What else we got here? Somebody said, why are they saying iced coffee?
1: Why couldn't we have said coffee in general?
0: That's what they say. Is it more acceptable to bring just the normal coffee?
1: That's what I mean. They're discriminating against cold coffee.
0: Yeah. A recruiter did say this, if you show up early or on time with an iced coffee, you're already showing good time management. Because you don't have to, you're there already early, plus you have to spend even a little extra time going to get your coffee, right?
1: Yeah, don't you want to know your employees aren't going to be late because they're going for coffee, that they know how to get it in time before work?
0: Yeah, no, I thought that was a really good point.
1: That is a good point.
0: Mm-hmm. So I really don't know what I guess I've seen worse at those kind of interviews. Yesterday I did allude to something. I was helping, and it wasn't here for the radio station. It was another job that I was doing. We were interviewing people, and I wasn't satisfied with what some of their qualifications were.
1: Okay.
0: And no one else could see my point. And this was the problem, because it was what they were going to be doing was very specific to you have to be able to follow procedures properly, or somebody could die.
1: That's kind of important.
0: Like, seriously. And they had said something about in their application or whatever. I guess it would be, what do you call that? I can't even think, what'd you call it when you...
1: Resume.
0: Resume. There, I'm glad you're here with me. In the resume, that they were very good at following instructions. But the application that they filled out said to fill the complete application out. Don't miss anything. And they missed a bunch of stuff, and some of their excuses on the application was, refer to my resume. So I'm thinking, you're not good at following instructions because we told you to fill this thing out completely.
1: True.
0: And they didn't. And then you want them to, be in charge of somebody's life later?
1: Yeah, that's a little intense.
0: Yeah, I know. Maybe I'm just too picky. You know how that is. Am I too picky?
1: I don't think so.
0: No.
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0: $8.50 in Manitoba, $7.50 in Saskatchewan. A Winnipeg electrician is going to be on television.
1: Oh, probably never figured that was going to happen.
0: Probably not. He's going to be on the new season of MasterChef Canada.
1: An electrician on a chef show.
0: Yep.
1: A chef show.
0: Say I guess that. He's a cook, too.
1: Oh. Is he cooking with electricity or is he cooking with gas?
0: I don't know.
1: Yeah.
0: Good question.
1: Probably gas, I imagine, probably in those kind of shows.
0: Probably.
1: Mm-hmm.
0: He says he's been cooking since he's 12, and his standout dish is lobster bisque with handmade rosemary and garlic croutons topped with green onions.
1: Isn't it all handmade?
0: Well, hopefully.
1: Yeah. Hmm. Yeah. Should be fun. And where is he from?
0: He's from Winnipeg.
1: Yeah, wow. Okay.
0: And he's going to be in front of Chef Gordon Ramsay.
1: Mm.
0: Mm-hmm.
1: That guy seems to need to take a pill or something like that, Mr. Ramsay.
0: Sometimes, but he's funny.
1: Yeah. I've seen a lot of those shows where he's like trying to help restaurants, whatever that show is called there too. And sometimes it's like, although they're probably hyping it up a little bit for the show, but you know, when you're using or selling frozen food or...
0: Sometimes they don't deserve the help.
1: Mm-hmm. You know, they're doing instant potatoes. I seen one just a little while ago. They were serving instant potatoes. It's like, so you asked whoever it was, do you eat instant potatoes at home? No. And you expect people to pay for that at a restaurant?
0: Yeah, that's crazy.
1: I could see if it was that kind of restaurant where it's like, hey, we're the frozen instant potato place or something.
0: I guess.
1: Patent pending.
0: Mm.
1: Like maybe some people would like that.
0: Yeah. Some of those restaurants are so dirty too. And they're like, clean it, clean it, clean it. And they're like, okay. And then as soon as he leaves, they don't clean it again.
1: Oh, that's pretty disgusting.
0: They go right back to it after he leaves.
1: Mm-hmm. And you'd figure, like, you know, cleanliness is
0: what they say. A rule.
1: Yes. You know, I had heard some of those inspectors that'll go and check those places, and it's not a joke. They'll say the first thing they'll check is not the kitchen. They'll go and look at the bathrooms. Because if they are spotless, then probably the kitchen is too, hopefully.
0: Yeah, you would hope so.
1: Yeah, so. When I was a youngin' in Winnipeg, there was a restaurant. I actually, that was my job at night after they were closed, to clean the kitchen and all the grease off the floor and all that kind of stuff. You'd be amazed how much stuff.
0: I can only imagine.
1: After cooking all day. Like, not that they're spilling it, but it's just, you know, they're boiling stuff and ugh.
0: Yeah, things splatter, pieces drop.
1: It was a good, experience for me.
0: Yeah, someone's got to do it.
1: Mm-hmm. They paid me.
0: Yeah, that makes it better.
1: Yeah. I learned something.

0: Put 3 minutes to the top of the hour on the morning show Sing Along Friday. Hopefully you're singing along. We have been pretty much all morning.
1: Yep.
0: Yeah, it's like karaoke here in the studio. Yeah. Talking about singing, and this is celebrating the 20th anniversary for CJ 104 here in Swan River, which actually was supposed to happen, a couple months ago or whenever it was, and then Swan River had the big flood. So everything got canceled. But we're still going to have some celebrations here. Write this date down, Saturday, October the 17th. Adam T. Elvis is coming down. The Elvis concert. If you know Adam, of course, he does our shows there on the weekend. He does the Classic Country and Oldie show, and he does the Polka Hour as well.
1: Yes.
0: Plus, if you've never heard of him before, everybody in the Winnipeg area, like the Gimli and Harbour, all those guys know him because they've seen him probably multiple times. He's a really good Elvis impersonator. Probably been doing that since he was 14 or something. He's going to have his whole band up here in Benito at the Benito Recreation Center. October the 17th, as we mentioned. Concert's going to start at 7:30. The doors are going to open at 6 p.m. There's going to be food there. French fry bar. Tickets are $20 to see him. Definitely worth it if you haven't seen him before.
1: Absolutely.
0: Yeah. I'll give you a little taste of Elvis. If you don't know who Elvis is.
1: How could you not?
0: Mm-hmm. News is next. Somebody.

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1: From the national newsroom of CJ Radio, I'm Aiden Sparks. The federal justice minister has ordered a new appeal for two Saskatchewan sisters convicted of murder more than 30 years ago. Odelia and Naressa Kuwezins from Kisikoos First Nation were convicted in 1994 of second-degree murder in the death of Anthony Joseph Dolph near Kamsack. Justice Minister Sean Fraser says an in-depth review found reasonable grounds to conclude a miscarriage of justice likely occurred. He says the decision does not determine guilt or innocence, but sends the case back to the court so new information can be considered. A 31-year-old man is in custody after a fire damaged a railway bridge near Omens Creek in Winnipeg. Police say crews were called Tuesday evening to the Empress Avenue and Westway Avenue crossing, where flames and smoke were coming from beneath the bridge. Firefighters put out the fire, and police arrested a suspect about 30 minutes later on Aaron Street. He is charged with arson causing property damage, failing to comply with probation, and unlawfully entering railway property.

0: paging vehicle used to take residents to appointments. CNN, MS Now, and Politico reporters were allowed back on White House grounds Thursday after a judge temporarily lifted the Trump administration's ban on the three outlets. U.S. District Judge Timothy Kelly ordered the White House to restore their access, saying the outlets were likely to show their press passes had been revoked without due process. The dispute is not fully resolved, and CNN and MS Now said some of their journalists were still denied access to a state dinner arrival for Chinese President Xi Jinping. Other major networks also continued refusing to take part in the White House video pool in solidarity with CNN. That's a look at news. Weather is next.
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4: There's a yellow fog advisory in effect for Gimli Arbor, where near zero visibility and fog is expected. The forecast for Swan River Dauphin, fog patches dissipating this morning, then clearing, high of 27, humidex 31, a UV index of 4, moderate. A greasy cloudiness this evening, and a low of 14. Tomorrow cloudy, 60% chance of showers, high of 19, UV index of 3 or moderate, clear overnight, and a low of 6. Sunday, sunny high of 15, low of 5. Monday, sunny high of 18, low of 9. And Tuesday, high of 19. For Nipa Minnedosa, fog patches dissipating this morning, clearing this morning as well. High of 24, humidex 28, a UV index of 4 or moderate. Increasing cloudiness overnight, 60% chance of showers, and a low of 14. Tomorrow, periods of rain ending in the afternoon, then cloudy. High of 21, humidex 25, a UV index of 2 or low. Clear overnight, a low of 6. Sunday, sunny high of 18, low of plus 4. Monday, high of 20, low of 6. And Tuesday, a high of 21. For Verdon Oak Lake, fog patches dissipating this morning. A mix of sun and cloud. High of 24, humidex 27, a UV index of 4 or moderate. Increasing cloudiness early in the evening. There's a 60% chance of showers overnight and a low of 15. Tomorrow, periods of rain ending in the afternoon, then cloudy. There's a risk of a thunderstorm in the afternoon as well. High of 21, humidex 25, a UV index of 2 or low. Clear overnight and a low of 6. Sunday, sunny high of 18, low of plus 4. Monday, high of 20, low of 6. And Tuesday, a high of 21. For Gimli Arbor, fog patches dissipating this morning, then mainly cloudy. High of 22, humidex 27, a UV index of 4 or moderate. Mainly cloudy overnight and low of 15. Tomorrow cloudy, rain beginning early in the morning and ending late in the afternoon. Then a 30% chance of drizzle, amounts 5 millimeters. A high of 18, a UV index of 1 or low. Showers overnight and a low of 9. Sunday sunny, high of 21, low of 7. Monday, high of 19, low of 10. Tuesday, high of 21. And for Esterhazy, sunny today. Fog patches dissipating this morning. Winds gusting to 40 kilometers an hour, increasing to 60 early in the afternoon. High of 25, humidex 30, a UV index of 4 or moderate. Increasing cloudiness this evening. Winds gusting to 50 kilometers an hour and a low of 16. Tomorrow, mainly cloudy, then clearing in the afternoon. Winds gusting from 30 to 50 kilometers an hour. High of 19, a UV index of 3 or moderate. Clear overnight and a low of 6. Sunday, sunny, high of 16, low of plus 4. Monday, high of 20, low of 10. And Tuesday, a high of 20. Let's take a look at temperatures in the listening area. It looks like Esterhazy's at 13 degrees, Gimli Arbor 15, Verdon Oak Lake 13, Nipa Minnedosa 10, and Swan River setting at 11.
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0: 9/12 in Manitoba, 8/12 in Saskatchewan. Bonito Hotel's karaoke night tomorrow.
1: That's pretty good because we've already got everybody fired up Sing Along Friday, right?
0: Yes, we're all ready.
1: Just sing, sing, sing, sing.
0: We're warmed up.
1: And ready to go.
0: Yes.
1: What time does it start?
0: Doesn't have a starting time.
1: Oh.
0: It's tomorrow night.
1: Nice.
0: Uh-huh. 99-cent wing special.
1: Okay.
0: All drinks and beers, $5.
1: Reasonable.
0: Sounds like a good time.
1: Mm-hmm. And I can, like, get the old pipes to go in there and just start a singing.
0: Yeah. What song are you going to sing?
1: I don't know. We could try that one.
0: You could?
1: Well, I don't know. There was that one part there. It's like, right like the wind. Or whatever it is. Or
0: that
1: no.
0: That part you could do.
1: Yeah. I can't get that high, but. Yeah.
0: Well, then.
1: Do you have a favorite song that you would try karaoke with if you had a chance?
0: I don't think I could sing any of my favorite songs.
1: Yeah. I guess it depends on what they got there, too. And wow. I'm sure if you got enough beer in you.
0: Yeah, you can do anything.
1: Mm-hmm. And that's in Bonito, huh?
0: Bonito Hotel, tomorrow. Mm.
1: Have you been there since they did the remodel and everything?
0: I've been there a few times.
1: Okay,
0: very
1: yeah.
0: Nice.
1: I still haven't yet. I've got to try and go there. I know they got the restaurant going there, too. It's supposed to be super food.
0: Yes. Let me know when you're there, and I'll come eat with you.
1: Okay, that sounds fair. And we'll just have to go together and just do that.
0: Good food, good drinks, maybe good music, depending who's singing.
1: Well, you know, it's all kind of... Whoever's brave enough to go up there, and
0: yeah.
1: everybody, it's a fun time.
0: It doesn't matter if you're good or bad, it's still fun.
1: No. Sometimes it's kind of interesting if they're just a teeny bit off.
0: That makes it more fun.
1: Oh, it does. Maybe we'll see you there.
0: Maybe we will.

0: There's some back in the day for September the 25th, some stuff that happened in history that might be interesting, maybe not necessarily great, but 138 years ago, 1888, Jack the Ripper mailed his first letter to London's Central News Agency. He promised to cut the ear off of the next woman he murdered, and sure enough, an earless body was found 5 days later.
1: Ew.
0: Yeah. An author figured out the real identity of Jack the Ripper in 2014 using a DNA test. It was a 23-year-old Polish immigrant.
1: Wow.
0: Yeah, that's sad. 100 years ago, 1926, Henry Ford established an 8-hour-a-day, 5-day work week.
1: Couldn't he have done like 4 hours a day, a couple days a week, maybe?
0: So it's way before my time. So I was wondering, like, 8 hours a day kind of thing, 5 days a week. What was it? Turns out that it used to be, and this was very common for industrial workers, factory workers, miners, 10 to 12 hours a day, 6 or even 7 days a week, totaling like 60 to 72 hours weekly.
1: Wow.
0: They said that because of this kind of stuff, this early industrialization emphasized productivity over worker well-being.
1: Yeah.
0: Little regard for breaks, little regard for ventilation, sanitation, or safety.
1: Yeah, because you were there to work,
0: mm-hmm.
1: not to be looking.
0: That's right, not to be going to the bathroom, Mark.
1: Uh-huh.
0: They said it led to frequent injuries and fatigue.
1: I understand why.
0: I'm also thinking, too, he must have done that because if you were not working on the weekend, you could take your newfangled Ford Model T car and go somewhere.
1: Can you afford the new car with all the less hours?
0: He also, was it $5 a day? He actually gave them a raise, too, so they could afford a car.
1: That was nice.
0: Maybe we can get a raise here and then we can afford a car.
1: That would be good.
0: Yeah. 59 years ago, 1967, The Doors released their second album, Strange Days, with People Are Strange and Love Me Two Times. Are you a big Doors fan?
1: No, I don't know any of that.
0: Okay, we'll have to play some next week. 56 years ago, 1970, The Partridge Family debuted. Don't know what that is, probably, but...
1: No.
0: One of our listeners loves The Partridge Family. Can't say who it is. Hopefully she has a radio on him, Glenn William. 46 years ago, 1980, legendary Led Zeppelin drummer John Bonham died in bed after a binge in which he downed 40 shots of vodka.
1: Ooh.
0: Yeah, he suffered on his own, or suffocated on his own vomit. The group decided to disband rather than replace their friend. Like, he was only 32 years old.
1: Well, 32 years old, mm-hmm. You shouldn't do that.
0: No. 21 years ago, 2005, Get Smart superstar Don Adams, Canadian, passed away at the age of 82.
1: Mm.
0: Would you believe lymphoma? I got to do it that way. Would you believe lymphoma? She's going, what are you doing? I'm trying to pretend. He always would this, would you believe? And he had some kind of weird answer that was wrong.
1: Hmm.
0: I'll continue. 15 years ago, 2011, the New York Post reported that Sly Stone of Sly and the Family Stone was broke and living in a van in Los Angeles.
1: They reported on that?
0: Yeah, I don't know if he was or not. 8 years ago in 2018, Bill Cosby was sentenced to 3 to 10 years in prison for sexual assault. He only served 3 years before his conviction was overturned in 2021 because prosecutors had violated his constitutional rights. Ugh. What about all the violations of whoever's other constitutional rights?
1: He didn't seem to have any concern for anyone's well-being.
0: No, it's like, how come, what do they say, if the shoe fits? Or birthdays today, if you're celebrating a birthday, these people you probably know are Catherine Zeta-Jones, 57. She's married to Michael Douglas, who's 82.
1: Don't know either of them.
0: No. Yeah, you might know him if you saw him. How about Will Smith?
1: Yes.
0: 58 years old. Heather Locklear is 65. Mark Hamill, 75, Star Wars legend. Voice of the Joker in the DC animated universe. Anson Williams is 77. I'm sure Ainsley would be going, Anson Williams, I should know that name. Potsy on Happy Days. Cheryl Teakes is 79, supermodel. Who else we got here? Barbara Walters had a birthday today, died in 2022. And Christopher Reeves, Superman, died in 2004.
1: Huh.
0: Today is National One-Hit Wonder Day.
1: Ooh.
0: Yeah, which some of them we've been playing. It's also National Comic Book Day.
1: Huh.
0: And a few other days. 36 days to Halloween.
1: Yay.
0: I don't know what other days are coming up.
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0: 927 in Manitoba, 827 in Saskatchewan. Starbucks is closing 250 North American stores later this week.
1: First Burger King closing a bunch.
0: Wendy's.
1: And now Starbucks.
0: Everybody's going out of business.
1: What's going on?
0: I don't know.
1: Trimming the fat, as they say, or something? However that works?
0: I guess.
1: Wow.
0: Yeah.
1: Is this all in the States, or are they saying some of them?
0: North American, they don't know which ones.
1: Okay.
0: They're either not delivering acceptable financial results or can't provide the kind of experience Starbucks wants for its customers and employees.
1: I'll go with the first one.
0: Yeah, I'm thinking that's probably the case.
1: Of course they've
0: get new staff.
1: Yeah, of course they're going to say, we're not, giving you the right experience, so we're just going to shut her down.
0: Yes.
1: Make them work harder.
0: That's 8% of the total Starbucks population, or whatever you want to call that.
1: Oh. Big Starbucks fan at all? Or if you were anywhere near one, would you go to one purposely?
0: I do go to them when I'm near them. I like them, but their coffee's just not as great as I want it to be.
1: Oh.
0: And it's expensive.
1: Yeah, well, there you go. It's like she's becoming a coffee connoisseur.
0: Oh, I am. I have a whole coffee set up at home.
1: See?
0: Espresso machine and everything.
1: Really?
0: All the syrups you can imagine.
1: Yowzers.
0: Mm-hmm.
1: Maybe you should start up Madison's Coffee Place.
0: I should.
1: Yeah. I don't know where you'd find the time to do that, though, but...
0: Yeah, I don't either.
1: Yeah. One last song for Sing Along Friday. Danger Zone.
0: Mm-hmm.
1: I believe this was from a movie called Top Gun with... whatever the guy's name is in that.
0: I don't know.
1: Yeah, I'll think of his name.

0: Well, Madison, I guess it's time to go.
1: I guess it is.
0: Mm-hmm. And by go, we mean, well, she means stay, because she's got work to do here yet.
1: Yeah, not all of us get to go for coffee.
0: Hmm. Jab.
1: No, I'm jealous.
0: I'm not going for coffee. I'm going home and go babysit. We've got my little dog's got a friend over.
1: So I have to go to work, and you're going to play with dogs.
0: Yeah. Wow. Could be worse. I could be painting a storage room.
1: I guess.
0: Yeah. It'll be okay. That's going to do it for the show for today and for the week. Hopefully you enjoyed Sing Along Friday and some of the stuff we had to talk about.
1: I did.
0: Yeah, I did too. And really, that's all that matters.
1: Yep.
0: No, we appreciate you enjoying what we're doing too. Appreciate your comments, you know. Bill is working on an app.
1: Yes.
0: So it's actually in a beta testing mode right now, but we've got a few people on it. We'll have to tell you about it a little bit later on too if you want to join. And you'll be able to actually communicate with us during the show. Plus, there'll be some contests that we can run through there and other things, too. It's going to be a lot of fun.
1: Then you can tell us when we're really wrong about something.
0: That's right. Like Marlon just did. It was like Tom Cruise was in Danger Zone. It was Top Gun.
1: That'd be kind of funny if you forgot the whole thing next.
0: I forgot the whole thing. That movie was Top Gun. I think it was the first movie that he was in. I could be wrong about that, too, but...
1: If you had the app, you could let us know.
0: Yes. Give me a moment. We'll set you back to your local stations, and that weather dude's going to tell you your weather for your specific area. About half an hour, we'll have Aiden Sparks will be in with the news. We've got some great music planned for the rest of the day for you. Stay tuned to CJ Radio. It is the weekend, so tomorrow, 6 to 9 in the evening, we'll have Adam T. He'll be there with the Classic Country and Oldie Show from 6 to 9, from 9 to 10. He's also got Polka, Polka, Polka.
1: Yes.
0: A whole hour of that. Not that I want to tell you not to listen, but if you're in the Benito area...
1: There's some other music you could be listening to,
0: yes,
1: too.
0: Yes, you can go and have some fun at the Benito Hotel and do some karaoke, visit with some of your friends, eat some chicken wings. What did you say? They're 99 cents?
1: 99 cents a wing, $5 a drink.
0: Yeah, so it's going to be a great time as well. Sunday, 10 a.m., we'll have some gospel music, and in some locations, we'll have a minister imparting, you know, some stuff from the good book. Monday morning, we're already planning to be back, 6 a.m., Madison and I.
1: Yes.
0: You will be here, right?
1: I will be.
0: Okay, I'll be here, too. We'll have a lot of fun with you guys. Look forward to seeing you then. If you see us uptown or something, don't be shy. Say hi, and... Yeah. I was going to say something about a hug, but...
1: No.
0: No, you're not a huggy person.
1: Only you.
0: Only me. Well, you can give me a hug, you guys. We'll see you on Monday. Bye.
1: Have a good weekend.

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3: From the CJ Radio Weather Center, here is the forecast for Winnipeg Beach, Gimli, and Arbourg. Today, fog dissipating near noon, then mainly cloudy. Wind becoming south 20 kilometers per hour this morning. High 22, humidex 27. UV index 4 or moderate. Tonight, mainly cloudy. Wind southeast 30 kilometers per hour. Low 15. Saturday, cloudy. Rain beginning early in the morning and ending late in the afternoon, then 30% chance of drizzle. Amount 5 millimeters. Wind southeast 30 kilometers per hour. High 18, UV index 1 or low. Saturday night showers, low 9. Sunday sunny, high 21. Sunday night cloudy, low 7. Monday cloudy, high 19.
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1: From the national newsroom of CJ Radio, I'm Aiden Sparks. More than 60,000 Manitobans are relying on food banks each month, according to Harvest Manitoba's latest impact report. The organization says 61,188 people accessed a food bank in March, with children making up nearly half of that total. Food bank use in Manitoba has grown by more than 150% since 2020, with more seniors also needing support. Harvest Manitoba says it distributed more than 6 million kilograms of food over the past year, helped by donated food, rescued food, and more than 66,000 volunteer hours. Some stolen prizes from the Lac du Bonnet ice fishing derby have been recovered by RCMP. Police began investigating after a locked storage trailer at the municipal public works yard was broken into earlier this month. The stolen items included fishing rods, reels, tackle, knives, clothing, ice augers, and fishing shelters. RCMP say several prizes and other suspected stolen items were found Wednesday during a search of a home in Lac du Bonnet. A 37-year-old man has been charged and remains in custody. Derby organizers are still waiting to learn exactly what was recovered. Starbucks plans to close 250 stores in North America later this week as part of another major restructuring move. The company says the affected locations are either not meeting financial expectations or cannot provide the customer and employee experience Starbucks wants. It has not said which stores will close or how many are in Canada. The move follows hundreds of closures last year under CEO Brian Nickel. Starbucks says it is also continuing to renovate stores to make them more comfortable and inviting. A 14-year-old boy has been charged with second-degree murder in the death of a Prince Albert teen who went missing this summer. Police say Peyton Flett, also 14, was reported missing on June 30th, and her body was found August 13th in a wooded area near 40th Street East after extensive searches. The accused cannot be identified under the Youth Criminal Justice Act and is scheduled to appear in court Friday. Family and friends have remembered Flett as kind, independent, and full of dreams. Winnipeg Mayor Scott Gillingham wants the province to change the City of Winnipeg charter so elected civic officials charged with a criminal offense can be placed on paid leave. The proposal comes after Transcona Councillor Russ Wyatt registered to run for re-election while facing sexual assault-related charges. Gillingham says the change is about maintaining public trust and confidence in elected officials. Wyatt has said he is innocent, and none of the allegations have been tested in court. The motion will be considered after the October 28th municipal election. That's a look at news. Weather is next.
2: From the CJ Radio Weather Center, here is the forecast for Winnipeg Beach, Gimli, and Arburg. Today, fog dissipating near noon, then mainly cloudy. Wind becoming south 20 kilometers per hour this morning. High 22, Humidex 27. UV index 4 or moderate. Tonight, mainly cloudy. Wind southeast 30 kilometers per hour. Low 15. Saturday, cloudy. Rain beginning early in the morning and ending late in the afternoon, then 30% chance of drizzle. Amount 5 millimeters. Wind southeast 30 kilometers per hour. High 18, UV index 1 or low. Saturday night showers, low 9. Sunday sunny, high 21. Sunday night cloudy, low 7. Monday cloudy, high 19.
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0: From the CJ Radio Weather Center, here is the forecast for Winnipeg Beach, Gimli, and Arbourg. Today, fog dissipating near noon, then mainly cloudy. Wind becoming south 20 kilometers per hour this morning. High 22, Humidex 27. UV index 4 or moderate. Tonight, mainly cloudy. Wind southeast 30 kilometers per hour. Low 15. Saturday, cloudy. Rain beginning early in the morning and ending late in the afternoon, then 30% chance of drizzle. Amount 5 millimeters. Wind southeast 30 kilometers per hour. High 18, UV index 1 or low. Saturday night showers, low 9. Sunday sunny, high 21. Sunday night cloudy, low 7. Monday cloudy, high 19.
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1: From the national newsroom of CJ Radio, I'm Aiden Sparks. A new Ledger poll suggests Canadians are divided over the federal government's idea of bringing private operators into the country's four largest airports. The poll found 43% support private operators for airports in Toronto, Montreal, Calgary, and Vancouver, while 31% oppose the idea and 27% are unsure. Prime Minister Mark Carney says the federal government would still own the land and safety rules would remain in place, while revenue could support smaller regional airports. Support was lowest in Manitoba and Saskatchewan, where only 32% backed the proposal. CNN, MS Now, and Politico reporters were allowed back on White House grounds Thursday after a judge temporarily lifted the Trump administration's ban on the three outlets. U.S. District Judge Timothy Kelly ordered the White House to restore their access, saying the outlets were likely to show their press passes had been revoked without due process. The dispute is not fully resolved, and CNN and MS Now said some of their journalists were still denied access to a state dinner arrival for Chinese President Xi Jinping. Other major networks also continued refusing to take part in the White House video pool in solidarity with CNN. Manitoba has far fewer orphan oil and gas wells than other Western provinces, but experts say it is not clear whether that reflects strong regulation or limited oversight. The province's 2025 inventory lists 31 well sites with no legally or financially responsible owner, less than 1% of Manitoba's roughly 4,000 producing wells. Orphan wells can leak methane and contaminate soil, air, and groundwater if they are not properly sealed and cleaned up. The province says Manitoba's smaller oil industry allows for regular inspections, though its petroleum branch has only been sharing orphan well data for the past 5 years. A new Ledger poll suggests most Canadians support the idea of Canada becoming an associate member of the European Union, though the details have not been finalized. The online poll found 70% support the idea, 13% oppose it, and 18% are unsure. Support was strongest among seniors and in Ontario and Quebec. Respondents in Manitoba and Saskatchewan were less certain, with higher opposition and uncertainty. European Commission President Ursula von der Leyen raised the idea last week, and Prime Minister Mark Carney says Canada welcomes closer ties. That's a look at news. Weather is next.
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3: From the CJ Radio Weather Center, here's the forecast for Winnipeg Beach, Gimli, and Aarberg. Today, mainly cloudy, fog patches dissipating near noon, wind south 20 kilometers per hour. High 22, humidex 27, UV index 4 or moderate. Tonight, mainly cloudy, wind southeast 30 kilometers per hour, low 15. Saturday, cloudy, rain beginning early in the morning and ending late in the afternoon, then 30% chance of drizzle, amount 5 millimeters, wind southeast 30 kilometers per hour. High 18, UV index 1 or low. Saturday night, showers. Low 9, Sunday, sunny. High 21, Sunday night, cloudy. Low 7, Monday, cloudy. High 19.
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0: From the CJ Radio Weather Center, here's the forecast for Winnipeg Beach, Gimli, and Aarberg. Today, mainly cloudy, fog patches dissipating near noon, wind south 20 kilometers per hour. High 22, humidex 27. UV index 4 or moderate. Tonight, mainly cloudy. Wind southeast 30 kilometers per hour, low 15. Saturday, cloudy. Rain beginning early in the morning and ending late in the afternoon, then 30% chance of drizzle. Amount 5 millimeters. Wind southeast 30 kilometers per hour. High 18, UV index 1 or low. Saturday night, showers. Low 9, Sunday sunny. High 21, Sunday night cloudy. Low 7, Monday cloudy. High 19.
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1: From the national newsroom of CJ Radio, I'm Aiden Sparks. A Carmen area man has raised more than $43,000 for a neighbor facing firearms charges after allegedly firing shots while confronting suspected thieves. RCMP previously said the property owner saw four people taking fuel on security cameras August 15th and went to the site where shots were fired. Three people have been charged with theft and other offenses, while the property owner faces six firearms-related charges, including reckless discharge of a firearm. Supporters say rural residents are frustrated by property crime, while police say the case remains before the courts. A Winnipeg man is facing charges after police say an incendiary device was placed outside AQ Sauna on Notre Dame Avenue. Police say the device was left along the exterior wall of the business early September 11th before the suspect fled to a waiting vehicle. The owner says a patron found the device, put it in water, and prevented it from going off. Police bomb and tactical units later removed and disposed of it. 59-year-old Eric Lyman Olson has been charged, and the allegations have not been tested in court. Winnipeg Mayor Scott Gillingham wants the province to change the City of Winnipeg charter so elected civic officials charged with a criminal offense can be placed on paid leave. The proposal comes after Transcona Councillor Russ Wyatt registered to run for re-election while facing sexual assault-related charges. Gillingham says the change is about maintaining public trust and confidence in elected officials. Wyatt has said he is innocent, and none of the allegations have been tested in court. The motion will be considered after the October 28th municipal election. Victoria United Church in Melita has donated about $175,000 to local organizations after holding its final service in April. Board Chair Neil Franklin says the church closed because its aging council could no longer sustain the work, not because of finances. The church chose groups with ties to its history, including the Melita Early Learning Center, Prairie Vision Arts Council, and Melita and Area Handavan. The Handavan received $55,000, with most of that expected to help replace an aging vehicle used to take residents to appointments. A new Ledger poll suggests most Canadians support the idea of Canada becoming an associate member of the European Union, though the details have not been finalized. The online poll found 70% support the idea, 13% oppose it, and 18% are unsure. Support was strongest among seniors and in Ontario and Quebec. Respondents in Manitoba and Saskatchewan were less certain, with higher opposition and uncertainty. European Commission President Ursula von der Leyen raised the idea last week, and Prime Minister Mark Carney says Canada welcomes closer ties. That's a look at news. Weather is next.
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3: From the CJ Radio Weather Center, here's the forecast for Winnipeg Beach, Gimli, and Arburg. Today, mainly cloudy. Fog patches dissipating near noon. Wind south, 20 kilometers per hour. High 22. Humidex 27. UV index 4 or moderate. Tonight, mainly cloudy. Wind southeast, 30 kilometers per hour. Low 15. Saturday, cloudy. Rain beginning early in the morning and ending late in the afternoon, then 30% chance of drizzle, amount 5 millimeters. Wind southeast, 30 kilometers per hour, high 18, UV index 1 or low. Saturday night, showers, low 9. Sunday, sunny, high 21. Sunday night, cloudy, low 7. Monday, cloudy, high 19.
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0: huge bull rides, even bigger scores. The biggest party of the year comes to Erksdale, Manitoba. 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

0: From the CJ Radio Weather Center, here's the forecast for Winnipeg Beach, Gimli, and Arburg. Today, mainly cloudy. Fog patches dissipating near noon. Wind south, 20 kilometers per hour. High 22. Humidex 27. UV index 4 or moderate. Tonight, mainly cloudy. Wind southeast, 30 kilometers per hour. Low 15. Saturday, cloudy. Rain beginning early in the morning and ending late in the afternoon. Then 30% chance of drizzle. Amount 5 millimeters. Wind southeast, 30 kilometers per hour. High 18, UV index 1 or low. Saturday night, showers. Low 9, Sunday, sunny. High 21. Sunday night, cloudy. Low 7, Monday, cloudy. High 19.
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0: letter, then you'll understand. You'll man meditate on it. Understand, you'll man, you hear me talking on it. 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
1: From the national newsroom of CJ Radio, I'm Aiden Sparks. A 31-year-old man is in custody after a fire damaged a railway bridge near Omens Creek in Winnipeg. Police say crews were called Tuesday evening to the Empress Avenue and Westway Avenue crossing, where flames and smoke were coming from beneath the bridge. Firefighters put out the fire, and police arrested a suspect about 30 minutes later on Aaron Street. He is charged with arson causing property damage, failing to comply with probation, and unlawfully entering railway property. Police say the bridge was damaged but remains operational. A new Ledger poll suggests Canadians are divided over the federal government's idea of bringing private operators into the country's four largest airports. The poll found 43% support private operators for airports in Toronto, Montreal, Calgary, and Vancouver, while 31% oppose the idea and 27% are unsure. Prime Minister Mark Carney says the federal government would still own the land and safety rules would remain in place, while revenue could support smaller regional airports. Support was lowest in Manitoba and Saskatchewan, where only 32% backed the proposal. More than 60,000 Manitobans are relying on food banks each month, according to Harvest Manitoba's latest impact report. The organization says 61,188 people accessed a food bank in March, with children making up nearly half of that total. Food bank use in Manitoba has grown by more than 150% since 2020, with more seniors also needing support. Harvest Manitoba says it distributed more than 6 million kilograms of food over the past year, helped by donated food, rescued food, and more than 66,000 volunteer hours. A Carmen area man has raised more than $43,000 for a neighbor facing firearms charges after allegedly firing shots while confronting suspected thieves. RCMP previously said the property owner saw four people taking fuel on security cameras August 15th and went to the site where shots were fired. Three people have been charged with theft and other offenses, while the property owner faces six firearms-related charges, including reckless discharge of a firearm. Supporters say rural residents are frustrated by property crime, while police say the case remains before the courts. That's a look at news. Weather is next.
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3: From the CJ Radio Weather Center, here's the forecast for Winnipeg Beach, Gimli, and Arburg. Today, mainly cloudy. Fog patches dissipating near noon. Wind south, 20 kilometers per hour. High 22, Humidex 27, UV index 4 or moderate. Tonight, mainly cloudy. Wind southeast, 30 kilometers per hour. Low 15, Saturday cloudy. Rain beginning early in the morning and ending late in the afternoon, then 30% chance of drizzle. Amount 5 millimeters. Wind southeast, 30 kilometers per hour. High 18, UV index 1 or low. Saturday night, showers. Low 9, Sunday sunny. High 21. Sunday night, cloudy, low 7. Monday, cloudy, high 19.
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0: From the CJ Radio Weather Center, here's the forecast for Winnipeg Beach, Gimli, and Arbourg. Today, mainly cloudy. Fog patches dissipating near noon. Wind south, 20 kilometers per hour. High 22. Humidex 27. UV index 4 or moderate. Tonight, mainly cloudy. Wind southeast, 30 kilometers per hour. Low 15. Saturday, cloudy. Rain beginning early in the morning and ending late in the afternoon. Then 30% chance of drizzle. Amount 5 millimeters. Wind southeast, 30 kilometers per hour. High 18, UV index 1 or low. Saturday night, showers. Low 9, Sunday, sunny. High 21. Sunday night, cloudy. Low 7. Monday, cloudy. High 19.
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1: From the national newsroom of CJ Radio, I'm Aiden Sparks. Some stolen prizes from the Lac du Bonnet ice fishing derby have been recovered by RCMP. Police began investigating after a locked storage trailer at the municipal public works yard was broken into earlier this month. The stolen items included fishing rods, reels, tackle, knives, clothing, ice augers, and fishing shelters. RCMP say several prizes and other suspected stolen items were found Wednesday during a search of a home in Lac du Bonnet. A 37-year-old man has been charged and remains in custody. Derby organizers are still waiting to learn exactly what was recovered. The federal justice minister has ordered a new appeal for two Saskatchewan sisters convicted of murder more than 30 years ago. Odelia and Naressa Kuwezence from Kisikoos First Nation were convicted in 1994 of second-degree murder in the death of Anthony Joseph Dolph near Kamsack. Justice Minister Sean Fraser says an in-depth review found reasonable grounds to conclude a miscarriage of justice likely occurred. He says the decision does not determine guilt or innocence, but sends the case back to the court so new information can be considered. CNN, MS Now, and Politico reporters were allowed back on White House grounds Thursday after a judge temporarily lifted the Trump administration's ban on the three outlets. U.S. District Judge Timothy Kelly ordered the White House to restore their access, saying the outlets were likely to show their press passes had been revoked without due process. The dispute is not fully resolved, and CNN and MS Now said some of their journalists were still denied access to a state dinner arrival for Chinese President Xi Jinping. Other major networks also continued refusing to take part in the White House video pool in solidarity with CNN. A Winnipeg man is facing charges after police say an incendiary device was placed outside AQ Sauna on Notre Dame Avenue. Police say the device was left along the exterior wall of the business early September 11th before the suspect fled to a waiting vehicle. The owner says a patron found the device, put it in water, and prevented it from going off. Police bomb and tactical units later removed and disposed of it. 59-year-old Eric Lyman Olson has been charged, and the allegations have not been tested in court. That's a look at news. Weather is next.
2: From the CJ Radio Weather Center, here's the forecast for Winnipeg Beach, Gimli, and Arburg. Today, mainly cloudy. Fog patches dissipating near noon. Wind south, 20 kilometers per hour. High 22. Humidex 27. UV index 4 or moderate. Tonight, mainly cloudy. Wind southeast, 30 kilometers per hour. Low 15. Saturday, cloudy. Rain beginning early in the morning and ending late in the afternoon. Then 30% chance of drizzle. Amount 5 millimeters, wind southeast, 30 kilometers per hour, high 18, UV index 1 or low, Saturday night showers, low 9, Sunday sunny, high 21, Sunday night cloudy, low 7, Monday cloudy, high 19.
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0: From the CJ Radio Weather Center, here's the forecast for Winnipeg Beach, Gimli, and Arburg. Today, mainly cloudy. Fog patches dissipating near noon. Wind south, 20 kilometers per hour. High 22. Humidex 27. UV index 4 or moderate. Tonight, mainly cloudy. Wind southeast, 30 kilometers per hour. Low 15. Saturday, cloudy. Rain beginning early in the morning and ending late in the afternoon. Then 30% chance of drizzle. Amount 5 millimeters. Wind southeast, 30 kilometers per hour. High 18, UV index 1 or low. Saturday night, showers. Low 9, Sunday, sunny. High 21. Sunday night, cloudy. Low 7. Monday, cloudy. High 19.
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1: From the national newsroom of CJ Radio, I'm Aiden Sparks. A 14-year-old boy has been charged with second-degree murder in the death of a Prince Albert teen who went missing this summer. Police say Peyton Flett, also 14, was reported missing on June 30th, and her body was found August 13th in a wooded area near 40th Street East after extensive searches. The accused cannot be identified under the Youth Criminal Justice Act and is scheduled to appear in court Friday. Family and friends have remembered Flett as kind, independent, and full of dreams. A new Ledger poll suggests most Canadians support the idea of Canada becoming an associate member of the European Union, though the details have not been finalized. The online poll found 70% support the idea, 13% oppose it, and 18% are unsure. Support was strongest among seniors and in Ontario and Quebec. Respondents in Manitoba and Saskatchewan were less certain, with higher opposition and uncertainty. European Commission President Ursula von der Leyen raised the idea last week, and Prime Minister Mark Carney says Canada welcomes closer ties. A 31-year-old man is in custody after a fire damaged a railway bridge near Omens Creek in Winnipeg. Police say crews were called Tuesday evening to the Empress Avenue and Westway Avenue crossing, where flames and smoke were coming from beneath the bridge. Firefighters put out the fire, and police arrested a suspect about 30 minutes later on Aaron Street. He is charged with arson causing property damage, failing to comply with probation, and unlawfully entering railway property. Police say the bridge was damaged but remains operational. Manitoba has far fewer orphan oil and gas wells than other western provinces, but experts say it is not clear whether that reflects strong regulation or limited oversight. The province's 2025 inventory lists 31 well sites with no legally or financially responsible owner, less than 1% of Manitoba's roughly 4,000 producing wells. Orphan wells can leak methane and contaminate soil, air, and groundwater if they are not properly sealed and cleaned up. The province says Manitoba's smaller oil industry allows for regular inspections, though its petroleum branch has only been sharing orphan well data for the past 5 years. Starbucks plans to close 250 stores in North America later this week as part of another major restructuring move. The company says the affected locations are either not meeting financial expectations or cannot provide the customer and employee experience Starbucks wants. It has not said which stores will close or how many are in Canada. The move follows hundreds of closures last year under CEO Brian Nickel. Starbucks says it is also continuing to renovate stores to make them more comfortable and inviting. That's a look at news. Weather is next.
2: From the CJ Radio Weather Center, here's the forecast for Winnipeg Beach, Gimli, and Arburg. Today, mainly cloudy. Fog patches dissipating near noon. Wind south, 20 kilometers per hour. High 22. Humidex 27. UV index 4 or moderate. Tonight, mainly cloudy. Wind southeast, 30 kilometers per hour. Low 15. Saturday, cloudy. Rain beginning early in the morning and ending late in the afternoon. Then 30% chance of drizzle. Amount 5 millimeters, wind southeast, 30 kilometers per hour, high 18, UV index 1 or low, Saturday night showers, low 9, Sunday sunny, high 21, Sunday night cloudy, low 7, Monday cloudy, high 19.
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0: From the CJ Radio Weather Center, here's the forecast for Winnipeg Beach, Gimli, and Arburg. Today, mainly cloudy. Fog patches dissipating near noon. Wind south, 20 kilometers per hour. High 22. Humidex 27. UV index 4 or moderate. Tonight, mainly cloudy. Wind southeast, 30 kilometers per hour. Low 15. Saturday, cloudy. Rain beginning early in the morning and ending late in the afternoon. Then 30% chance of drizzle. Amount 5 millimeters. Wind southeast, 30 kilometers per hour. High 18, UV index 1 or low. Saturday night, showers. Low 9. Sunday, sunny. High 21. Sunday night, cloudy. Low 7. Monday, cloudy. High 19.
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1: From the national newsroom of CJ Radio, I'm Aiden Sparks. A Winnipeg man is facing charges after police say an incendiary device was placed outside AQ Sauna on Notre Dame Avenue. Police say the device was left along the exterior wall of the business early September 11th before the suspect fled to a waiting vehicle. The owner says a patron found the device, put it in water, and prevented it from going off. Police bomb and tactical units later removed and disposed of it. 59-year-old Eric Lyman Olson has been charged, and the allegations have not been tested in court. A Carmen area man has raised more than $43,000 for a neighbor facing firearms charges after allegedly firing shots while confronting suspected thieves. RCMP previously said the property owner saw four people taking fuel on security cameras August 15th and went to the site where shots were fired. Three people have been charged with theft and other offenses, while the property owner faces six firearms-related charges, including reckless discharge of a firearm. Supporters say rural residents are frustrated by property crime, while police say the case remains before the courts. A new Ledger poll suggests Canadians are divided over the federal government's idea of bringing private operators into the country's four largest airports. The poll found 43% support private operators for airports in Toronto, Montreal, Calgary, and Vancouver, while 31% oppose the idea and 27% are unsure. Prime Minister Mark Carney says the federal government would still own the land and safety rules would remain in place, while revenue could support smaller regional airports. Support was lowest in Manitoba and Saskatchewan, where only 32% backed the proposal. The federal justice minister has ordered a new appeal for two Saskatchewan sisters convicted of murder more than 30 years ago. Odelia and Naressa Kuwezence from Kisikoos First Nation were convicted in 1994 of second-degree murder in the death of Anthony Joseph Dolph near Kamsack. Justice Minister Sean Fraser says an in-depth review found reasonable grounds to conclude a miscarriage of justice likely occurred. He says the decision does not determine guilt or innocence, but sends the case back to the court so new information can be considered. A 14-year-old boy has been charged with second-degree murder in the death of a Prince Albert teen who went missing this summer. Police say Peyton Flett, also 14, was reported missing on June 30th, and her body was found August 13th in a wooded area near 40th Street East after extensive searches. The accused cannot be identified under the Youth Criminal Justice Act and is scheduled to appear in court Friday. Family and friends have remembered Flett as kind, independent, and full of dreams. That's a look at news. Weather is next.
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3: From the CJ Radio Weather Center, here's the forecast for Winnipeg, Beach, Gimli, and Arburg. Tonight, overcast, wind southeast 30 kilometers per hour, low 15. Saturday, cloudy, rain beginning in the morning, amount 5 millimeters, wind south 30 kilometers per hour, gusting to 50, high 18, UV index 1 or low. Saturday night, cloudy with 60% chance of showers in the evening and after midnight. Clearing before morning, wind south 30 kilometers per hour, gusting to 50, becoming west 20 before morning. Low 9, Sunday sunny. High 21, Sunday night, cloudy, low plus 5. Monday, cloudy with 30% chance of showers. High 17. Monday night, cloudy with 40% chance of showers. Low 9, Tuesday, cloudy with 40% chance of showers. High 19, Tuesday night, cloudy periods, low 8.
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0: From the CJ Radio Weather Center, here's the forecast for Winnipeg Beach, Gimli, and Arburg. Tonight, overcast, wind southeast 30 kilometers per hour, low 15. Saturday, cloudy, rain beginning in the morning, amount 5 millimeters. Wind south 30 kilometers per hour, gusting to 50, high 18, UV index 1 or low. Saturday night, cloudy with 60% chance of showers in the evening and after midnight. Clearing before morning. Wind south 30 kilometers per hour, gusting to 50, becoming west 20 before morning. Low 9, Sunday sunny. High 21, Sunday night cloudy, low plus 5. Monday cloudy with 30% chance of showers. High 17. Monday night cloudy with 40% chance of showers. Low 9, Tuesday cloudy with 40% chance of showers. High 19, Tuesday night, cloudy periods, low 8.
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Self-inflicted grief had a strong right hand. I wasn't afraid to use it. Yeah, my mama preached till her face was

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1: From the national newsroom of CJ Radio, I'm Aiden Sparks. CNN, MS Now, and Politico reporters were allowed back on White House grounds Thursday after a judge temporarily lifted the Trump administration's ban on the three outlets. U.S. District Judge Timothy Kelly ordered the White House to restore their access, saying the outlets were likely to show their press passes had been revoked without due process. The dispute is not fully resolved, and CNN and MS Now said some of their journalists were still denied access to a state dinner arrival for Chinese President Xi Jinping. Other major networks also continued refusing to take part in the White House video pool in solidarity with CNN. Victoria United Church in Melita has donated about $175,000 to local organizations after holding its final service in April. Board Chair Neil Franklin says the church closed because its aging council could no longer sustain the work, not because of finances. The church chose groups with ties to its history, including the Melita Early Learning Center, Prairie Vision Arts Council, and Melita and Area Handavan. The Handavan received $55,000, with most of that expected to help replace an aging vehicle used to take residents to appointments. Manitoba has far fewer orphan oil and gas wells than other western provinces, but experts say it is not clear whether that reflects strong regulation or limited oversight. The province's 2025 inventory lists 31 well sites with no legally or financially responsible owner, less than 1% of Manitoba's roughly 4,000 producing wells. Orphan wells can leak methane and contaminate soil, air, and groundwater if they are not properly sealed and cleaned up. The province says Manitoba's smaller oil industry allows for regular inspections, though its petroleum branch has only been sharing orphan well data for the past 5 years. More than 60,000 Manitobans are relying on food banks each month, according to Harvest Manitoba's latest impact report. The organization says 61,188 people accessed a food bank in March, with children making up nearly half of that total. Food bank use in Manitoba has grown by more than 150% since 2020, with more seniors also needing support. Harvest Manitoba says it distributed more than 6 million kilograms of food over the past year, helped by donated food, rescued food, and more than 66,000 volunteer hours. That's a look at news. Weather is next.
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3: From the CJ Radio Weather Center, here's the forecast for Winnipeg Beach, Gimli, and Arburg. Tonight, overcast, wind southeast 30 kilometers per hour, low 15. Saturday, cloudy, rain beginning in the morning, amount 5 millimeters. Wind south 30 kilometers per hour, gusting to 50. High 18, UV index 1 or low. Saturday night, cloudy with 60% chance of showers in the evening and after midnight. Clearing before morning. Wind south 30 kilometers per hour, gusting to 50, becoming west 20 before morning. Low 9, Sunday sunny. High 21, Sunday night, cloudy, low plus 5. Monday, cloudy with 30% chance of showers. High 17. Monday night, cloudy with 40% chance of showers. Low 9, Tuesday, cloudy with 40% chance of showers. High 19, Tuesday night, cloudy periods, low 8.
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0: From the CJ Radio Weather Center, here's the forecast for Winnipeg Beach, Gimli, and Arburg. Tonight, overcast, wind southeast 30 kilometers per hour, low 15. Saturday, cloudy, rain beginning in the morning, amount 5 millimeters, wind south 30 kilometers per hour, gusting to 50, high 18, UV index 1 or low. Saturday night, cloudy with 60% chance of showers in the evening and after midnight. Clearing before morning, wind south 30 kilometers per hour, gusting to 50, becoming west 20 before morning. Low 9, Sunday sunny, high 21, Sunday night cloudy, low plus 5. Monday cloudy with 30% chance of showers, high 17. Monday night cloudy with 40% chance of showers, low 9. Tuesday cloudy with 40% chance of showers, high 19. Tuesday night cloudy periods, low 8.
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1: From the national newsroom of CJ Radio, I'm Aiden Sparks. A new Ledger poll suggests most Canadians support the idea of Canada becoming an associate member of the European Union, though the details have not been finalized. The online poll found 70% support the idea, 13% oppose it, and 18% are unsure. Support was strongest among seniors and in Ontario and Quebec. Respondents in Manitoba and Saskatchewan were less certain, with higher opposition and uncertainty. European Commission President Ursula von der Leyen raised the idea last week, and Prime Minister Mark Carney says Canada welcomes closer ties. Starbucks plans to close 250 stores in North America later this week as part of another major restructuring move. The company says the affected locations are either not meeting financial expectations or cannot provide the customer and employee experience Starbucks wants. It has not said which stores will close or how many are in Canada. The move follows hundreds of closures last year under CEO Brian Nickel. Starbucks says it is also continuing to renovate stores to make them more comfortable and inviting. A Carmen area man has raised more than $43,000 for a neighbor facing firearms charges after allegedly firing shots while confronting suspected thieves. RCMP previously said the property owner saw four people taking fuel on security cameras August 15th and went to the site where shots were fired. Three people have been charged with theft and other offenses, while the property owner faces six firearms-related charges, including reckless discharge of a firearm. Supporters say rural residents are frustrated by property crime, while police say the case remains before the courts. Some stolen prizes from the Lac du Bonnet ice fishing derby have been recovered by RCMP. Police began investigating after a locked storage trailer at the municipal public works yard was broken into earlier this month. The stolen items included fishing rods, reels, tackle, knives, clothing, ice augers, and fishing shelters. RCMP say several prizes and other suspected stolen items were found Wednesday during a search of a home in Lac du Bonnet. A 37-year-old man has been charged and remains in custody. Derby organizers are still waiting to learn exactly what was recovered. That's a look at news. Weather is next.
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3: From the CJ Radio Weather Center, here's the forecast for Winnipeg, Beach, Gimli, and Arbourg. Tonight, overcast, wind southeast 30 kilometers per hour, low 15. Saturday, cloudy, rain beginning in the morning, amount 5 millimeters. Wind south 30 kilometers per hour, gusting to 50. High 18, UV index 1 or low. Saturday night, cloudy with 60% chance of showers in the evening and after midnight. Clearing before morning. Wind south 30 kilometers per hour, gusting to 50, becoming west 20 before morning. Low 9, Sunday sunny. High 21, Sunday night, cloudy, low plus 5. Monday, cloudy with 30% chance of showers. High 17. Monday night, cloudy with 40% chance of showers. Low 9, Tuesday, cloudy with 40% chance of showers. High 19, Tuesday night, cloudy periods, low 8.
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0: From the CJ Radio Weather Center, here's the forecast for Winnipeg Beach, Gimli, and Arburg. Tonight, overcast, wind southeast 30 kilometers per hour, low 15. Saturday, cloudy, rain beginning in the morning, amount 5 millimeters. Wind south 30 kilometers per hour, gusting to 50, high 18, UV index 1 or low. Saturday night, cloudy with 60% chance of showers in the evening and after midnight. Clearing before morning. Wind south 30 kilometers per hour, gusting to 50, becoming west 20 before morning. Low 9, Sunday sunny. High 21, Sunday night cloudy, low plus 5. Monday cloudy with 30% chance of showers. High 17. Monday night cloudy with 40% chance of showers. Low 9, Tuesday cloudy with 40% chance of showers. High 19, Tuesday night, cloudy periods, low 8.
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0: From the CJ Radio Weather Center, here's the forecast for Winnipeg Beach, Gimli, and Arburg. Tonight, overcast, wind southeast 30 kilometers per hour, low 15. Saturday, cloudy, rain beginning in the morning, amount 5 millimeters, wind south 30 kilometers per hour, gusting to 50, high 18, UV index 1 or low. Saturday night, cloudy with 60% chance of showers in the evening and after midnight, clearing before morning. Wind south 30 kilometers per hour, gusting to 50, becoming west 20 before morning. Low 9, Sunday sunny. High 21, Sunday night cloudy, low plus 5. Monday cloudy with 30% chance of showers. High 17. Monday night cloudy with 40% chance of showers. Low 9, Tuesday cloudy with 40% chance of showers. High 19, Tuesday night cloudy periods, low 8.
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